0: Good evening, and welcome back to Radio Theater here on KUNM. I'm Dan Ware, and I'll be your host tonight as we present part one of Watch on the Rhine by Lillian Hellman. As fascism is on the rise in Europe, Sarah and her German husband Kurt return to her mother's Washington, D.C. home after years away. It's a joyous homecoming until an unexpected threat forces Kurt to make a fateful decision. From L.A. Theater Works.
1: And now, L.A. Theater Works presents Watch on the Rhine by Lillian Hellman, starring Editha Brichta, Jonathan Cake, Heidi Dippold, Annalise Erickson, Susanna Fielding, Levinsky Jean-Baptiste, Taj Jigaraj, Susan Sullivan, Patrick Wink-Wolfe, Matthew Wolfe, and Adam Wiley. Directed by Rosalind Ayers.

0: Joseph? Good morning, Anise.
1: Good morning, Madame Fanny. Oh, plenty of mail this morning.
2: Yes, ma'am.
0: Everybody down?
2: No, ma'am, nobody. I'll get your tea.
0: Mr. David isn't down yet, but he knows he is to meet the train.
2: He's got plenty of time, Miss Fanny. The train ain't in till noon.
0: Breakfast is at 9 o'clock in this house and will be until the day I die. Ring the bell.
2: It ain't 9 yet. It's 8:30, Miss
0: Fanny. Well, put the clocks up to 9 and ring the bell.
2: Mr. David told me not to ring it anymore. He says it's got too mean to ring that bell. It disturbs folks.
0: That's what it was put there for. I like to disturb folks.
2: Yes, ma'am.
0: You slept well, Anise. You were asleep before I could dismantle myself.
1: Oh, I woke several times during the night.
0: Did you? Then you were careful not to stop snoring. We must finally get around to rearranging your room. Even when you don't snore, it irritates me.
1: Your mail, madame?
0: What time is it?
1: It is about 8:30. Joseph just told you.
0: I didn't hear him. I'm nervous, naturally. My mail looks dull. Jenny always tells you a piece of gossip 3 times as if it grew fresher with the telling. Did you put flowers in their rooms?
1: Certainly.
0: David ought to get to the station by 11:30.
1: The train does not draw in until 10 minutes past noon?
0: But it might come in early. It's been known.
1: Never. Not in the Union Station in Washington, the District of Columbia.
0: But it might. It might. Don't argue with me about everything. What time is it?
1: It's now 9:27. It will be impossible to continue telling you the time every 3 minutes from now until Miss Sarah arrives. I think that you're having a nervous breakdown.
0: It's been 20 years. Any mother would be nervous if your daughter were coming home. You hadn't seen her and a husband and grandchildren.
1: I do not say that it is wrong to be nervous. I too am nervous. I say only that you are.
0: Very well. I heard you. I say that I am. Oh, Jenny's still in California. Lost her pendant again. Bertie Chase's daughter is still fair amouring with that actor. Tawdry, Jenny says it is, an actor. Fashions in sin change. In my day, it was Englishmen. I don't understand infidelity. If you love a man, then why? If you don't love him, then why stay with him? Thank God I was in love. I thought about Joshua last night. 3 grandchildren, he would have liked that. I hope I will. Anything in anybody else's mail?
1: Oh, advertisements for Mr. David and legal things. For our count and countess, there is nothing but what seems an invitation to a lower-class embassy tea. And letters asking for bills to get paid.
0: That's every morning. In the 6 weeks the Balkan nobility have been with us, they seem to have run up a great many bills.
1: Yes, I told you that. Then there was a telegram for Mr. David.
0: Really? From whom?
1: From her. I took it on the telephone, and...
0: Who is her? Oh, go tell him to stop that noise.
1: Joseph, stop that bell. Miss Fanny says to stop it.
2: No, Miss Fanny said to start it.
0: I didn't tell you to hang yourself with it.
2: I ain't hung. Your breakfast is ready.
0: Who is her?
1: Oh, that Carter woman from Lansing, Michigan.
0: Oh, my. Is she back in Washington again? What did the telegram say?
1: It said the long sickness of her dear papa had terminated in full recovery.
0: Oh, that's too bad.
1: She was returning, and would Mr. David come for a dinner a week from Thursday? Love, it said, to you and your charming mother. That's you. Yeah. I think Miss Carter from Lansing, Michigan, was unwise in attending the illness of her papa.
0: I hope so. Why?
1: There is much winking in the eyes going on between our countess and Mr. David.
0: I know that. Anything new happen?
1: Happen? Oh, I don't know what you mean.
0: You know damn well what I mean.
1: That? Oh, no, I don't think that.
2: The sausage cakes is shrinking.
0: I want everybody down here immediately. Is the car ready?
1: Yes.
0: Did you order a good dinner? David!
3: Good morning, everybody.
1: Everything is excellent, Miss Fanny. You have been asking the same questions for a week. You have made the kitchen very nervous.
3: Joseph, why did you ring that air raid alarm again?
2: Ain't me, Mr. David. I don't like no noise. Miss Fanny said to start it.
0: Good morning, David.
3: Tell Fred to leave the car. I'll drive to the station.
2: Yes, sir.
3: Mama, I think we'll fix up the chicken house for you as a playroom. We'll hang the room with bells, and you can go into your second childhood in the proper privacy.
0: I find it very interesting. You sleep soundly, you rise at your usual hour, although your sister, whom you haven't seen in years, is waiting at the station.
3: Oh, she's not waiting at the station. The train does not come in until 10 minutes past 12.
0: It's almost that now.
1: Really, Miss Fanny, contain yourself. It is 20 minutes before 9?
3: And I have not slept soundly, and I've been up since 6 o'clock.
0: The Balkans aren't down yet. Where are they?
3: I don't know.
1: Oh, there's nothing in your mail, Mr. David. Only the usual advertisement.
3: And for me, that is all that is ever likely to come here.
1: I cannot, of course, speak for Miss Fanny. I have never opened a letter in my life.
3: I know. You don't have to. For you, they fly open.
0: It's true. You're a snow baroness. I rather admire it. It shows an interest in life. You know, I've been lying awake most of the night wondering what Papa would have thought about Sarah. He'd have been pleased, wouldn't he? I always find myself wondering what Joshua would have felt.
3: Yes, but maybe it would be just as well if you didn't expect me to be wondering about it, too. I wasn't married to him, Mama. He was just my father.
0: Ma, you got up on the wrong side of the bed. Those bills are for our noble guests. Interesting how many there are every morning. How much longer are they going to be with us?
3: I don't know.
0: It's been 6 weeks. Now that Sarah and her family are coming, even this house might be a little crowded. Yes, I know. I invited them. I felt sorry for Martin. Tech rather amused me. He plays good cribbage, tells good jokes, but that's not enough for a lifetime guest. If you have been urging her to stay, I wish you would stop it. They haven't any money. All right, lend them some.
3: I have been urging them to stay.
0: Well, I'm not so old. I don't recognize flirting when I see it.
3: But you're old enough not to be silly.
0: I'm not silly. I'm charming.
1: Good morning, Fanny. Morning, David.
0: Good morning, Marta.
1: Good morning. Fanny, darling, couldn't you persuade yourself to let me have a tray and bed and some cotton for my ears?
3: Certainly not. My father ate breakfast at 9, and whatever my father did...
0: There was a night letter for you from that Carter woman in Lansing, Michigan. She is returning, and you are to come to dinner next Thursday. Carter, C-A-R-T-E-R, Lansing, Michigan.
3: I know how to spell Carter, but thank you. Do you understand my mother?
1: Sometimes.
3: Miss Carter was done for your benefit.
1: That means she has guessed that I would be jealous. And she has guessed right.
3: Jealous?
1: I know I've no right to be, but I am. And Fanny knows it.
3: Don't pay any attention to Mama. She has a sure instinct for the women I like, and she begins to hammer away early. Marta. I'm going to have a drink. I don't think I've had a drink before breakfast since the day I took my bar examination. What's it going to be like to stand on a station platform and see your sister after all these years? I'm afraid, I guess.
1: Why?
3: I don't know. Afraid she won't like me. We were very fond of each other, but it's been a long time.
1: I remember, Sarah. Mama brought me one day when your father was stationed in Paris. I was about 6 and Sarah about 15. And you were...
3: Pretty little girl.
1: Do you really remember me? You never told me before.
0: David, come to breakfast.
3: You know, I've never met Sarah's husband. Mama did. I think the first day Sarah met him in Munich. Mama didn't like the marriage much in those days. And Sarah didn't care. Mama didn't like Sarah not caring. Mama cut up about it bad.
1: Why?
3: Well, probably because they didn't let her arrange it. Why does Mama ever act badly? She doesn't remember 10 minutes later.
1: I wasn't Mr. Muller poor?
3: Oh, Mama wouldn't have minded that. If they'd only come home and let her fix their lives for them. But Sarah didn't want it that way.
1: Well, you'll have a house full.

0: way.
1: Well, you'll have a house full of refugees. Us and Sarah.
0: Are you in tech refugees? I'm not sure I know what your refugees from.
1: From Europe.
0: From what Europe?
1: I don't know. Just Europe. Sarah will like you. I like you. That doesn't make any sense, does it?
2: Good morning.
0: Good morning, Tech. For years, I've been thinking they were coming for Mama with a net. I'm giving up hope. I may try catching her myself. Mama, stop that noise!
3: I wonder if science has a name for women who enjoy noise. More bills, I see. Many mistaken people, Martha, seem to have given you many charge accounts.
1: Well, the Countess de Brankovice. It still does it. It would be nice to be able to pay bills again.
3: Do not act as if I refuse to pay them. I did not sleep well last night. I was worried. We have $87 in American Express checks. That's all we have, Martha.
1: Maybe something will turn up. It's due.
3: David? The other relatives will arrive this morning?
1: Yes.
3: I think Madame Fanny and Mr. David may grow weary of accents and charity guests. Or is the husband of their sister a rich one?
1: No, he's poor. He had to leave Germany in 33.
3: A Jew?
1: No, I don't think so.
3: But why did he have to leave Germany?
1: I don't know, Tech. He's an anti-Nazi.
3: A political?
1: No, I don't think so. He was an engineer. I don't know. I don't know much about him.
3: Did you sleep well?
1: Yes. Why not?
3: Money does not worry you.
1: It worries me very much, but I just lie still now and hope. I'm glad to be here. Maybe something good will happen. You know, we've come to the end of a road that's been true for a long time. Things will have to go one way or the other. Maybe they'll go well for a change.
3: I have not come to the end of any road.
1: No? I admire you.
3: I'm going into Washington tonight. Philly has a poker game every Wednesday evening. He has arranged for me to join him.
1: Have you been seeing Philly?
3: Once or twice. Why not? Philly and I are old friends. He may be useful. I do not want to stay in this country forever.
1: Oh, you can't leave them alone. Your favorite dream, isn't it, Tech, that they will let you play with them again? I don't think they will, and I don't think you should be seeing Philly or that you should be seen at the embassy.
3: You have political convictions now.
1: Oh, I don't know what I have. I've never liked Nazis, as you know, and you should have had enough of them. They seem to have had enough of you, God knows. It would be just as well to admit they are smarter than you and let them alone.
3: That is interesting.
1: What is interesting?
3: I think you are trying to say something to me. What is it?
1: That you ought not to be at the embassy and that it's insane to play cards in a game with von Seitz with $87 in your pocket. I don't think he'd like your not being able to pay up. Suppose you lose.
3: I shall try not to lose.
1: If you do lose and can't pay, it will be all over Washington in an hour. Fanny and David will find out about it and we'll be out of here when they do.
3: I think I want to be out of here. I find that I do not like the picture of you and our host.
1: There is no picture, as you put it, to like or dislike.
3: Not yet. I am glad to hear that. Martha, you understand that I am not really a fool? You understand that it is unwise to calculate me that way?
1: Yes, I understand that. And I understand that I am getting tired. The whole thing's too much for me. Now, I've always meant to ask you, since you played on so many sides, why we didn't come out any better. I've always wanted to ask you what happened. I'm tired, see, and I just want to sit down. Just to sit down in a chair and stay.
3: Here?
1: I don't know, any place.
3: You have thus arranged it with David?
1: I have arranged nothing.
3: But you are trying, huh? I think not. I would not like that. Do not make any arrangements, Martha. I may not allow you to carry them through. Come to breakfast now.
1: Very well. Yes. Oh, children. Kurt, darling, come in. Come in. Oh, you can put the luggage over there by the piano. The coats, too.
4: Is it allowed to sit down?
5: Yes, it is allowed.
6: But we did not sound the bell.
1: Well, the door isn't locked. It never was. Never since I can remember.
6: The entrance of the home is never locked?
5: You find it curious to believe there are people who live and

0: do not need to watch, eh, Bodo?
1: Yes, Papa.
0: You and I.
2: It is strange, but it must be good, I think.
0: Yes.
3: Well, sit down. Be comfortable. I wonder where Mama and David... Oh! Oh, look! Up there! That was my papa. His portrait, the famous Joshua Farrelly. My goodness, isn't it a fine room? I'd almost forgotten. Oh, and this is a photograph of my grandmother. Shall I go and say that we're here? Well, they'd be having breakfast, I think. Always on the side terrace in nice weather. I don't know. Oh, almost 20 years.
1: You were born here, Mama?
3: Upstairs. And I lived here until I went to live with your father. Your Uncle David and I used to have a garden behind the terrace. I wonder if it's still there. I like a garden. I'd always hoped that we'd have a house someday and settle down. Oh, I'm talking so foolishly, sentimental at my age. I haven't wanted anything.
0: Saga, stop it. This is a fine room. It's a fine place to be. Everything is so pleasant and full of comfort. This would be a good piano on which to play again. And it is all so clean. I like that. Now, you shall not be a baby, huh? You must enjoy your house and not be afraid that you hurt me with it, yes?
4: Mama, your sash is undone. Papa, tie Mama's sash, please.
0: Saga.
3: Yes, of course. Thank you. It's strange, that's all. We've never been in a place like this together.
0: Well, that does not mean, and it should not mean, that we do not remember how to enjoy what comes our way. We are on... a holiday.
2: A holiday? But for how long and what plans afterwards?
0: We will have plans when the hour arrives to make them.
4: What? What is...
3: Anise! It's me! It's Sarah!
1: What? Miss Sarah? Miss Sarah? Oh, I would have known you, yes! Oh, yes, I would have known... Oh, how do you do, sir? How do you do? How do you do, children?
2: Thank you, Miss Anise. Be in good health.
3: You look the same. Well, I think you look the same, just the way I've always remembered. Well, this is the Anise I told you about. She was here before I was born.
1: Oh, but how did you just come in? What a way to come home, and after all the plans we've made. But you were to come on the 12 o'clock train, and Mr. David was to meet you.
4: Oh, the 12 o'clock train was most expensive. We could not have come with that train. But we liked the train we came on. It was most luxurious.
1: Oh, but Madame Fanny will have a fit. I will call her. She will not be able to contain herself.
3: I wanted a few minutes. I'm nervous about coming home, I guess.
2: You are French, Madame Anise.
1: Yes, I'm from the Bahrain. And to meet Sarah's husband. Oh, that is nice. That is nice.
2: Your accent is from the north. That is fine country. We were in hiding there once.
1: Hiding? You? Oh, but here we stand and talk. You have not had your breakfast, sir.
4: It would be nice to have breakfast.
1: Yes, of course. I will go and order it.
3: What would you like for breakfast?
4: What would we like? Why, Mama, we will have anything that can be spared. If... eggs are not too rare or expensive?
1: Rare? I must call Miss Fanny now. It is of a necessity. Miss Fanny! Miss Fanny! Oh, have you forgotten your mama's nature? She cannot bear not knowing things. Miss Fanny! What a way to come home after 20 years and nobody at the station.
5: What is the matter with you? What are you yelling at me about?
1: Oh, she's here. They're here. Miss Sarah, she's here, I tell you.
3: Hello, Mama.
5: Sarah? Sarah, darling, you're here. You're really here. Oh, welcome, welcome. Welcome to your house. You're not young, Sarah.
3: No, Mama, I'm 41.
5: 41, of course. Oh, Sarah, I...
6: You look like your papa now. That's good. The years have helped you. Welcome to this house, sir.
0: Thank you, madame.
6: You are a good-looking man for a German. I didn't remember you that way. I like a good-looking man. I always have.
0: And I like a good-looking woman. I always have.
6: That's the way it should be.
7: Ist das Großmama?
6: Yes, I am your grandmother. Also, I speak German, so do not talk about me. I speak languages very well. But there is no longer anybody to speak with. Anise has half forgotten her French, which was always bad. And I have nobody with whom to speak my Italian or German Oh, Sarah. It's very good to have you home. I'm chattering away.
2: Now you have us, madame. We speak ignorantly, but fluently in German, French, Italian, Spanish,
0: and boastfully in English.
7: There is never a need for boasting. If we are to fight for the good of all men, it is to be accepted that we be amongst the most advanced.
6: Are these your children, or are they dressed up midgets?
3: They are my children, mama. This, Babette...
4: Hello.
3: This Joshua.
2: Freut mich.
3: And this is Bodo.
7: How do you do?
6: Joshua was named for your father. You wrote me. You bear a great name, young man.
2: My name is Müller.
6: Yes. You look a little like your grandfather. And so do you. You're a nice-looking girl. And you look like nobody.
7: I am not beautiful.
6: Well, Sarah, well, three children. You have done well. You too, sir, of course. Are you quite recovered? Sarah wrote that you were in Spain and...
7: Didn't Mama write that Papa was a great hero? He was brave. He was calm. He was expert. He was resourceful. He was...
0: My biographer. And as unprejudiced as most of them.
3: Where is David? I'm so anxious. Has he changed much?
6: Don't stand there, Anise. Go and get him right away. Go get David.
1: Yes, madame.
6: He's out having breakfast with the titled folk. Do you remember Marta Randolph? I mean, do you remember Horty Randolph, her mother, who was my friend? Can you follow what I'm saying? I'm not speaking well today.
3: Of course I remember Marta and Horty. You and she used to scream at each other.
6: Well, Marta, her daughter, married Tech Debrankovis, Count Debrankovis. He was fancy when she married. Not so fancy now, I suspect. Although still chic and tired. You know what I mean. The way they are in Europe. Well, they're here.
3: What's David like now?
6: Like, I don't know. He's a lawyer, you know that. Papa's firm. He's never married, you know that, too.
3: Why hasn't he married?
6: Really, I don't know. I don't think he likes his own taste. Which is very discriminating of him. He's had a lot of girls, of course, one more ignorant and silly than the other. And where is he? David! David!
1: He's coming, Miss Fanny. He's coming. Contain yourself. He was down at the garage getting ready to leave.
6: I don't care where he is. Tell him to come. David! Oh, that painting. That's my Joshua. Handsome, eh? We were very much in love. Hard to believe of people nowadays, isn't it?
3: Well, Kurt and I love each other.
6: Oh, you do, I dare say. But there are ways and ways of loving.
3: Well, how dare you, Mama?
0: Ladies.
3: I almost got mad just then. You know, I don't think I've been mad since I last saw you.
7: My, you and Mama must not get angry. Anger is protest, and you must direction it into the proper channels and then harness it for the good of other men. That is correct, Papa?
6: If you grow up to talk like that and stay as ugly as you are, you're going to have one of those successful careers on the lecture platform.
2: It is a great pleasure to hear Grandma talk with you.
7: We will not like each other.
6: You are wrong. I think we are rather alike, and if that is so, let us at least remember to admire each other. Oh, I didn't know that you played, Kurt.
0: Sarah. Darling.
3: David.
0: It's been a long, long time. I got to thinking it would never happen.
3: Oh, David, I'm excited. Isn't it strange to be here and see each other? Oh, but I'm forgetting. This is my husband, and these are my children, Babette, Joshua, Bodo.
7: How do you do, Uncle David?
8: Oh, how do you do, Bodo, Joshua? Boys can shake hands, but so pretty a girl must be kissed.
4: Oh, thank you. Fix your hairpin, Mama.
3: Oh, yes, dear.
8: I'm happy to meet you, sir, and to have you here.
0: Thank you. Sarah has told me so much from you. You have a devoted sister.
8: Have I still? That's mighty good to hear.
1: Your breakfast is coming. Shall I wash the children, Miss Sarah?
2: Wash us? Do people wash each other?
3: No, but the washing is a good idea. Go along now and hurry, and then we'll have a fine big breakfast again.
4: Yes, Mama.
1: Come along then.
2: Cheese.
5: All right, Mama.
6: Again? Don't you usually have a good breakfast?
0: No, madam. Only sometimes.
3: Oh, we do all right usually. It's good to be here, David. We were kids, and now we're all grown up. I've got children, you're a lawyer, and a fine one, I bet.
6: The name Farrelly on the door didn't, of course, hurt David's career.
8: Sarah, you might as well know Mama thinks of me only as a monument to Papa, and not a very well-made monument at that. I'm not the man Papa was.
3: Well, how do you know he's not?
6: I beg your pardon. That is the second time you've spoken disrespectfully of your father. I hope you will like me, Kurt.
0: I hope so.
3: Now I want to hear about you. I'm awfully nervous about seeing you. Are you about me?
8: Yes, I certainly am.
3: I'm like an idiot. I want to see everything right away. The lake, my old room, and I want to talk and ask questions.
0: More slow, Sarah. It's impossible to have 20 years in a few minutes.
3: Oh, yes, I know. But oh, well, Kurt's right. We'll say it all slowly. It's just nice being back. Haven't I fine children?
8: Very fine. You're lucky. I wish I had them.
6: How could you have them? All the women you like are too drafty, if you know what I mean. I'm sure that girl from Lansing, Michigan would be sterile, which is as God in his wisdom would have it.
3: Oh, so you have a girl.
8: I have no girl. This amuses Mama.
6: He's very attractive to some women. Both my children are attractive, whatever else they're not. Don't you think so, Kurt? David is flirting with our countess now, Sarah. You'll see for yourself.
8: You are making nervous jokes this morning, Mama, and they are not very good ones.
6: I tell the truth. If it turns out to be a joke, all the better.
3: Oh, Mama hasn't changed, and that's good, too.
6: Oh, don't mind me, Sarah. I, too, am nervous about seeing you. Kurt, you'll like it here. You are an engineer.
0: Yes.
6: Do you remember the day we met Munchen? The day Sarah brought you to lunch? I thought you were rather a clod and that Sarah would have a miserable life. I think I was wrong. You see, David, I always admit when I'm wrong.
8: You are a woman who is noble in all things at all times.
6: You're mad at me. As I say, you will like it here, Kurt. I've already made some plans. The new wing will be for you and Sarah. The turkey house will fix up for the children. A nice new bathroom will put in their own kitchen. And niece will move in with them.
3: That's kind of you, Mama, but we won't be making any plans for a while. A good long vacation. God knows Kurt needs it.
6: A vacation? Oh, you'll be staying here, of course. You don't have to worry about work. Engineers can always get jobs, David said, and he's already begun to inquire.
0: I have not worked as an engineer since many years, madam.
8: Haven't you? I thought... Didn't you work for Dornier?
0: Yes, before 33.
6: But you have worked in other places, a great many other places, I should say. Every letter of Sarah seemed to have a new postmark.
0: We move most often, yes.
8: You gave up engineering?
0: I gave it up. One could say it that way.
6: What do you do?
3: Mama, we...
0: It's difficult to explain.
8: If you'd rather not.
6: No, I'm trying to find out something. May I ask it, sir?
0: Let me help you, madam. You wish to know whether not being an engineer buys adequate breakfasts for my family. It does not. I have no wish to make a mystery of what I've been doing. It's only that it's awkward to place neatly. It sounds so big. It is so small. I am an anti-fascist. And that does not pay well.
6: Do you mind questions?
3: Yes.
0: Saga, please. Perhaps I shall not answer them, but I shall try.
6: Are you a radical?
0: Well, you would have to tell me what that word means to you, madam.
6: Oh, that is just. Perhaps we all have private definitions. We are all anti-fascists, for example.
3: Yes, but Kurt works at it.
6: What kind of work?
0: Any kind, anywhere.
6: I will stop asking questions.
3: That would be sensible, Mama.
8: Don't be angry, darling. We've been told about you naturally. We knew so little, except that you were having a bad time.
3: I didn't have a bad time. We never...
0: Do not lie for me, Sarah.
3: I'm not lying. I didn't have a bad time the way they mean.
6: You had a bad time just trying to live, didn't you? That's obvious, Sarah, and foolish to pretend it isn't. Why wouldn't you take money from us? What kind of nonsense is that?
3: We lived the way we wanted to live.
0: Well, don't bristle about it.
3: I'm not bristling. I married because I fell in love. You can understand that.
6: Yes.
9: For almost 12 years, Kurt went to work every morning and came home every night, and we lived modestly and happily as people could in a starved Germany that was going to pieces.
0: Sarah, please, you're angry. I do not like it that way. I will try to find a way to tell you with quickness. Yes. I was born in a town called Fürth. There is a holiday in my town. We call it Kirschweih. Games and music and a hot white sausage to eat with the wine. I grow up, I move away, but always I come back for Kirschweih. It is, for me, the great day of the year. But after the war, that day begins to change. The sausage is made from bad stuff. The peasants come in without shoes. The children are too sick. It's bad for my people those years. But always I have hope. In the festival of August 1931, more than a year before the storm, I give up that hope. On that day, I see 27 men murdered in a Nazi street fight. I cannot stay by now and watch. My time has come to move. I say, with Luther, here I stand. I can do nothing else. God help me. Amen.
9: It doesn't pay well to fight for what we believe in. But I wanted it the way Kurt wanted it. They don't like us in Europe. I guess they never did, so Kurt brought us home. You always said you wanted us. If you don't, I will understand.
10: Darling, of course we will.
6: I am old and made of dry cork and bad-mannered. Please, please, forgive me.
9: Shut up, Mama. We're all acting like fools. I am glad to be home. That's all I know. So damned glad.
10: And we're damned glad to have you. Come on, let's walk to the lake. We've made it bigger and planted the island with blackberries.
9: Really? Blackberries?
6: They've always liked each other. Uh-huh. We're having Schreschen Nobel for dinner. You like them?
0: Indeed.
6: I hope you like decent food.
0: I do.
6: That's a good sign in a man.
11: Oh, I'm sorry, Fanny. We were waiting. I didn't want to interrupt the family reunion.
6: This is my son-in-law, Mueller, the Countess de Brankovitz.
0: How do you do?
11: And how is Sarah, Herr Müller? I haven't seen her since I was a little girl. She probably doesn't remember me at all. This is my husband, Herr Müller.
0: How do you do?
12: How do you do, sir? Would it be impertinent for one European to make welcome another?
0: I do not think so. It would be friendly.
7: Papa! Papa! Oh, good morning. Miss Anise says you are the Count and Countess. Once before we met the Count and Countess, they had a small room bordering ours in Copenhagen. They were much more poor than you and much older than you. We shared with them our newspaper.
11: Well, it wasn't us, but it might have been. What's your name?
12: We hope you will be as kind to us.
7: My name is Baldo. It is a strange name, no? Papa, this is a house of great wonders. Each has his bed, each has his bathroom. The arrangement of it is splendorous.
6: You're a fancy talker, Bodo.
0: Oh, yes, in many languages.
7: Please do correct me when I am wrong, Grandmama. Papa, the plumbing is such that you have never seen. Each implement is placed on the floor and all are simultaneous in the same room. You will therefore see that being placed most solidly on the floor allows of no rats and is most sanitary. Papa will be most interested. He likes to know how each of everything is put together.
0: I am a hero to my children. It bores everybody but me.
12: It is most interesting. Herr Müller, I thought I had a good ear for the accents of your country, but yours is most difficult to place. Is it Bayerisch or is
7: That's because Papa has worked in so
0: German
7: many...
0: accents are the most difficult to identify. I myself, when I try, am usually incorrect. It would be particularly difficult with me because I speak other languages, but yours would be Romanian?
11: Oh my God, is it that bad?
0: No, I'm showing off. I know the Count de Brankovitz is Romanian.
12: So, we have met before. I thought so, but I cannot remember.
0: No, sir, we have not met before. But I read your name in the newspapers.
12: Strange. I was sure I had met you. I was in the Paris legation for many years, and I thought perhaps
0: Oh, no. If it's possible to believe, I am the exile who is not famous. You know, I've been thinking with pleasure, Madam Fanny, of breakfast on your porch. Your husband once wrote, I am getting older now, and Europe seems far away. Fanny and I will have an early breakfast on the porch, and then I shall drive the bays into Washington. And then he goes on, Henry Adams tells me he has been reading Karl Marx. I shall have to tell him my father made me read Marx many years ago, and that, since he proposes to exhibit himself to impress me, will spoil Henry's Sunday.
5: And so it did. I had forgotten that. Oh, I am pleased with you. I shall come and serve your food myself. I had forgotten Joshua ever wrote it.
0: Come, Bodo. I tried to impress you, madame. I learned it last night.
12: He is a clever man. A quotation from Joshua Farrelly is a sure road to Fanny's heart. Where did you say Herr Müller was from?
11: Germany.
12: I know that. What part of Germany?
11: I don't know. And I never knew you were an expert on accents.
12: I never knew it either. Are you driving into Washington with David this morning?
11: I was going to, but he may not be going to the office now that Sarah's here. I was to have lunch with Sally Tyne. What are you doing?
12: Wondering why luggage is unlocked and the shabby briefcase is so carefully locked.
11: You're very curious about Mr. Müller.
12: Yes, and I do not know why. Something far away. I am curious about the daughter of the Farrellys who marries a German who has bullet scars on his face and broken bones in his hands.
11: Has he? Well, there are many of them now, I guess.
12: So there are. But this one is in this house.
11: Is he any business of yours?
12: What is my business? Anything might be my business now.
11: Yes, unfortunately. You might inquire from your friend von Seitz. They always know their nationals.
12: Oh, yes, I will do that, of course. But I do not like to ask questions without knowing the value of the answer.
11: Tech, this man is a little German Sarah married years ago. I remember Mama talking about it. He was nothing then, and he isn't now. They've had a tough enough time already without you.
12: Have you been sleeping with David?
11: No, I have not been. And that hasn't been your business for a good many years now.
12: You like him?
11: What's this for, Tech?
12: Answer me, please. Yes? Answer me?
11: I do like him.
12: What does he feel about you?
11: I don't know.
12: But you are trying to find out. You have made plans with him?
11: Of course not. I would not
12: make plans. But you will try to make him have plans. I have recognized it. Well, we have been together a long time.
2: You rang for me?
12: Ah, Joseph. Miss Fanny wishes you to take the baggage upstairs.
2: Well, yes, sir, I was going to.
12: As I was saying, it is perhaps best that we had this talk.
2: Well, if you'll excuse me, I'll take them right up.
11: Why did you do that? Why did you tell Joseph that Fanny wanted him to take the baggage upstairs?
12: Obviously, it is more comfortable to look at baggage behind closed doors.
11: Oh, what kind of silliness is this now? Leave these people alone. I won't let you intimidate...
12: What?
11: I said I won't let you.
12: How many times...
11: You are not...
12: How many times have you seen me angry? You will not wish to see another. Run along now and have lunch with someone you call Sally Tyne. But do not make plans with David. You will not be able to carry them out. You will go with me when I am ready to go. You understand?
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13: 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We'll continue with Watch on the Rhine in just a moment. First, a word about Lillian Hellman's background and her battles with the House Un-American Activities Committee. Here's an excerpt of an interview with Hellman biographer and scholar Deborah Martinson, recorded before her passing in 2014. How did Hellman's upbringing as a Jew in New Orleans shape her personality?
4: I think it made her less Jewish than she would have liked to have been. She identified with being a Jew, but she always said she didn't know what it meant. And in the South, Judaism, at least her brand with her family, took a little different take. Hammett always said that to be a Jew in the South is like being a Mexican. No one knew the difference, right. Which I think there is a point about that.
13: So it was a very assimilated background.
4: Very assimilated background.
13: And when you say she would have liked to have been more Jewish, mm-hmm. how did that express itself?
4: Her parents, of course, were both Jewish, but her mother went to every church in New Orleans. So on any given Sunday, she'd be at a Black Baptist church, and then the next Sunday, she'd be at a Presbyterian, and then the next at an Episcopalian, whatever she wanted. And she just sort of went to all these different places, and Lillian went with her. So there was definitely some confusion about the doctrines. And she considered her mother so, I think, effete that for a while religion had that for Lillian until later.
13: When the House Un-American Activities Committee subpoenaed her, what happened during the testimony and how did the testimony affect her career?
4: She wrote a letter about herself, about everything that she felt about America, about communism. When she finally went to Congress, the people that were interrogating her, they made a terrible mistake. They asked her a question, and she says, well, didn't you get my letter? And they said, well, yes, we did. And she says, well, then I think you should read the letter. Don't ask me the questions over again. And they should have just said, we will not read your letter. Yeah. But they said, all right, let's put that on the record. They read the letter, which is a wonderful piece. I teach it in my rhetoric class of argument. And it's a beautifully written, as Hellman can do.
13: And can you give us the famous line that she uttered?
4: I will not cut my cloth to fit this year's fashion.
13: Now, LA Theater Works continues with Watch on the Rhine by Lillian Hellman.
20: A little strong.
22: One.
7: What is the name of your game, Grandmama?
22: It's cribbage, and what are you playing at?
7: The arrangement of Anise's heating pad, but it grows more complex.
12: And the more wires you remove, the more complex it will grow.
7: Did I not install for you a 25-cent button push for your radio, Grandmama?
12: Two and two.
22: Yes, you're quite an installer. Would you mind doing that dancing someplace else?
20: Yes, ma'am, but that ain't dancing. I'm teaching Josh baseball.
22: Then maybe he'll teach you how to clean the silver.
20: Ooh, well, I'm a good silver cleaner, Miss Fanny.
22: But you're getting out of practice.
20: Oh, I see what you mean. Yes, ma'am.
22: Three.
2: It is my fault. I'm crazy about baseball.
7: Baseball players are amongst the most exploited people in this country. I read about it.
22: You never should have learned to read.
7: The exploited condition is foundationed on the fact
2: right,
7: that they
2: all
7: have...
2: Right. I still like baseball.
9: A founded Bodo, not foundation.
2: He does it always. He likes long words in all languages.
12: Now, how many languages do your children speak?
7: Oh, we do not really know any very well, except German and English. We speak bad French and...
9: And bad Danish and bad Czech.
12: You seem to have stayed close to the borders of Germany. Did Herr Müller have hopes, as so many did, that National Socialism would be overthrown on every tomorrow?
9: We have not given up that hope. Have you, Counter Brankovic?
12: I never had it.
2: Then it must be most difficult for you to sleep.
12: I beg your pardon.
9: Schweig, Dr. Schwa.
22: Sarah told Joshua to shut up. 12.
12: I have offended you, Mrs. Muller. I am most sorry.
9: No, sir, you haven't offended me. I just don't like polite political conversations anymore.
12: All of us in Europe had too many of them.
9: Yes, too much talk. By this time, all of us know where we are and what we have to do. It's an indulgence to sit in a room and discuss your beliefs as if they were a juicy piece of gossip.
22: You know, Sarah, I find it very pleasant that Kurt, considering his history, doesn't make platform speeches. He hasn't tried to convince anybody of anything.
9: Why should he, Mama? You're quite old enough to have your own convictions. Or Papa's.
22: I am proud to have Papa's convictions.
9: Of course, but it might be well to have a few new ones now and then.
22: Are you criticizing me?
9: Certainly not.
1: Eat it while it's hot, Grandma.
2: It is a potato pancake.
22: Oh, it's the first good one I've eaten in many, many years. I love a good potato pancake.
1: I like Vice. I am making a great number for dinner.
12: 15-2.
3: Bodo, you've ruined my pad.
2: I told you not to let him touch it.
22: Anissa, there are two desserts for dinner, and are they sweet?
3: Yes.
22: 25, a sequins and 3, a pear and 5. There, that's $2 off. I owe you $8.50, Tech.
12: Let us carry it until tomorrow. You shall give it to me as a going-away token.
22: You're going away?
12: Madame Fanny, do not sound that happy.
22: Did I? That's rude of me. When are you going?
12: In a few days, I think. We're too many refugees, eh, Mrs. Muller?
9: Perhaps.
12: Will you be leaving also?
9: I beg your pardon?
12: I thought perhaps you too would be moving on. Herr Muller does not give me the feeling of a man who settles down. Men who have done his work seldom leave it, not for a quiet country house.
9: What work do you think my husband has done, Count de Brankovic?
12: Engineering.
9: Yes, engineering.
22: I don't know what you're saying, Tech. They shall certainly not be leaving, ever. Is that understood, Sarah?
9: Well,
22: there
9: Mama.
22: Are no wells about it. You've come home to see me die, and you'll wait until I'm ready.
9: Really, Mama, that isn't the reason I came home.
22: It's a good enough reason I shall do a fine death. I intend to be a great deal of trouble to everybody.
3: I dare say.
22: I shall take to my bed early and stay for years in great pain.
3: Oh, I am sure of it. You will duplicate the disgrace of the birth of Miss Sarah.
9: Was I born in disgrace?
3: Oh, it was not your fault, but it was disgusting. 3 weeks before you were to come, all was excellent, of course, in so healthy a woman as Madame Fanny. A great dinner was given here, and most unexpectedly attended by a beautiful lady from England.
22: Oh, do be still. You are dull and fanciful.
3: Mr. Joshua made the great error of waltzing the beauty for 2 dances, Madame Fanny being unfitted for the waltz, and under no circumstances being the most graceful of dancers.
22: Are you crazy? I danced magnificently.
3: Oh, it is well that you thought so. A minute did not elapse between the second of the waltzes and a scream from Madame Fanny. She was in labor.
22: Oh, please.
3: 200 people, and if we had left her alone, she would have remained in the ballroom.
22: How you invent?
3: Oh, do not call to me that I am a liar. For 3 weeks, you are in the utmost agony.
22: And so I was. I remember it to this day.
3: Oh, not a pain, Miss Sarah. Not a single pain. She would lie up there in state, stealing candy from herself.
22: Oh, please.
3: Then, when your papa would rest himself for a minute at the dinner or with a book, a scream would dismantle the house. It was revolting.
22: Oh, you're being ridiculous.
3: And now the years have passed. I may disclose to you that Mr. Joshua knew you were going through the play acting.
22: He did not. You are a malicious...
3: But once he said to me, Anise, it is well that I'm in love. This is of a great strain. And her great Uncle Freddy was not right in the head neither.
22: You will leave this house. You are
9: Mama,
22: a liar.
9: Mama, sit down.
22: A liar, a woman of...
3: I will certainly leave this house.
9: Both of you, sit down.
3: She has intimated that I lie.
22: Where are you going? Anise! All right! I beg your pardon. I apologize.
9: Both of you, you're acting like children.
7: Really, Mama? You insult us.
3: I accept your apology. Seat yourself.
22: I am unloved.
1: I love you, Grandma.
22: Do you, Baby?
2: And I.
22: And you?
7: I loved you from the primary second that I saw you.
22: You are a charlatan.
3: As for me, I am fond of all of the living creatures. It is true that the children cause me greater work, which in turn more greatly inconveniences the feet. However, I do not complain. I believe in children.
22: Yeah, like believing in the weather, isn't it? David, where have you been?
10: Oh, we've been helping Mr. Chabot spray the fruit trees.
3: Ah, Mr. Chabot says that Herr Müller has the makings of a good farmer. From a Frenchman, that is a large thing to say.
12: The farmer? That is very interesting. Abandon your ideals, Herr Müller.
0: Ideals? Sarah, heißt das auf Deutsch Ideale?
9: Yes.
0: Oh. Is that what I have now? I do not like the word. It gives to me the picture of a small, pale man at a seaside resort. Bodo, what are you doing?
7: Preparing an elderly electric pad for Miss Anise. I am confused.
0: So it seems.
7: Something has gone wrong with the principle on which I have been working. It is possible I will ask for your assistance.
0: Thank you. Whenever you are ready.
7: Oh,
22: That reminds me, Kurt, we shall have a little concert tomorrow evening in honor of Babby's birthday. Kurt, you and I will play the clock symphony, then Joshua and I will play the duet we've learned, and Babby will sing, and I shall finish with a Chopin nocturne.
10: I thought you'd be the last on the program.
12: Where is Martha?
22: Oh, she'll be back soon. She went into town to do an errand for me. Did you buy presents for everybody?
10: I did.
9: We always did that here, Babby. If somebody had a birthday, we all got presents. It's nice, isn't it?
10: I shall buy you an electric pad, Anise. I see you will need it.
3: Indeed.
22: Did you buy me a good present?
10: Pretty good. The best present goes to Babby. It's her birthday.
22: Jewelry.
10: No, not jewelry.
22: Oh, not jewelry.
10: Why?
22: Well, I don't know. I just asked.
12: It was a natural mistake, David. You see, this afternoon, Mrs. Melly Sewell told your mother that she had seen you and Martha at Barstow's. And your mother said you were probably buying her a present or one for Babby.
10: Yes.
12: Guess what?
10: Yes.
22: Oh, Melly gets everything wrong. She's very anxious to meet Marta because she used to know Francie Cabot, her aunt. Marta's aunt, I mean, not Melly's.
9: She really came to inspect Kurt and me, but I saw her first. You were lucky to be out, David.
10: Oh, she calls every Saturday afternoon to bring Mama all the Washington gossip of the preceding week. She gets it all wrong, you understand, but that doesn't make any difference to either Mama or her. Mama then augments it, wits it up, Papa used
22: Certainly,
10: to say.
22: Certainly, I sharpen it a little. Melly has no sense of humor.
10: So Mama sharpens it a little and delivers it tomorrow afternoon to Old Lady Marcy down the road. Old Lady Marcy hasn't heard a word in 10 years, so she unsharpens it again and changes the names. By Wednesday afternoon,
12: it will not be you who are at Barstow's, and it will be a large diamond pin with 4 sapphires delivered to actress Gabby Daly.
10: Exactly.
22: Exactly. Francie Cabot, Marta's aunt, you understand. Kurt, did you ever know Paul von Seitz, a German?
5: I have heard of him.
22: Certainly, he was your ambassador to somewhere. I've forgotten. Well, Francie Cabot married him. I could have, any American not crippled whose father had money. He was crazy about me. I was better looking than Francie. Well, years later, when he was your ambassador, my father was too, as you probably know. Not your ambassador, of course, ours. But I'm talking about von Seitz.
10: You can understand how it goes, Kurt. Old Lady Marcy is not entirely to blame.
22: So, somebody asked me if I didn't regret not marrying him. I said, Madame, je ne regrette tous les jours et suis heureuse chaque soir. That means, David, I regret it every day, and I am happy about it every night. You understand what I mean by night. Styles in wit change, so.
10: I understood it, Mama.
6: Me too, Kanchma.
1: It was most witty.
7: I do not know that I understand. Will you explain to me, Grandma?
9: Later.
22: Tech, you remember the old Paul von Seitz.
12: He was stationed in Paris when I was first there.
22: Of course. I always forget you were a diplomat.
12: It is just as well.
22: There's something insane about a Romanian diplomat. Pure insane. I know another one once. He wanted to marry me, too.
9: All of your...
22: No. Not all. Some, naturally. I was rich. I was witty. My family was of the best. I was handsome, unaffected.
10: And noble and virtuous and kind and elegant and fashionable and simple. It's hard to remember everything you were. I've often thought it must have been boring for Papa to have owned such perfection.
22: What? Your father bored with me? Not for a second of our life.
10: God, when will I learn?
7: Do not shriek, Grandma. It is an unpleasant sound for the ear.
22: Where was I? Oh, yes. What I started out to say, Tech, was Melly Sewell told me when you left the room that she had heard from Lewis Chandler's child's governess that you had won quite a bit of money in a poker game with Sam Chandler and some Germans at the embassy. Of course, that's how I thought of von Seitz. His nephew, Philip, Philly, was in on the embassy game.
10: It must have been a big game. Sam Chandler plays in big games.
12: Not big enough.
10: Have you known Sam long?
12: For years. Every embassy in Europe knew him.
10: Sam and Nazis must make an unpleasant poker game.
12: I do not play poker to be amused.
10: What's Sam selling now?
12: Bootleg munitions, he always has.
10: You don't mind?
12: Mind? I have not thought about it.
22: Well, you ought to think about it. Sam Chandler's always been a scoundrel. All the Chandlers are. They're cousins of mine. Mama used to say they never should have learned to walk on 2 feet. They would have been more comfortable on 4.
12: Do you know the young von Seitz, Herr Müller? He was your military attaché in Spain.
5: He was the German government attaché in Spain. I know his name, of course. He's a famous artillery expert. But the side on which I fought was not where he was stationed, Count Abrankovic.
3: It is time for the bath and the change of clothes. I will give you 5 more minutes.
12: You were in the war in Spain?
5: Yes, I was.
22: You didn't think then you'd live to see another war.
5: Many of us were afraid we would.
9: Papa said something years ago. Do you remember, Mama? For every man who lives without freedom, the rest of us must face the guilt.
22: Yes. We are liable in the conscience balance for the tailor in Lutz, the black man in our south, the peasant in your country, I think, Tech.
3: Come, baths for everybody. Bodo, gather the wires. You have wrecked my cure.
7: If you would allow me a few minutes more.
3: Come along. I have been duped for long enough. Come, Joshua. Babette, baths.
1: I'm coming.
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7: You are angry about this. I do not blame you with my heart or my head. I admit I have failed. But Papa will repair it, Denise. Will you not, Papa? In a few minutes?
12: Your father is an expert electrician.
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5: 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Not to my children.
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0: This is Generation Justice, a multiracial project that trains youth to harness the power of community through media, narrative, and critical consciousness. I'm Barbara.
1: And I'm Galen. 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
0: As a special treat for our listeners, we have a showcase of beautiful New Mexico poetry written and presented from the DJ Cultivating Leaders. They will share with you their heartfelt De Donde Soy poems.
1: Where I'm From poems, or as we call them here in New Mexico, De Donde Soy poems, are a form of personal poetry that comes from poet and author George Ella Lyon, who wrote the Where I Am From poem in 1993.
0: The amazing state poet laureate and professor Levi Romero adapted this style of poetry writing for our New Mexico querencia. DJ was so lucky to have the current Albuquerque poet laureate Damian Flores train DJ on this beautiful style of self-expression.
1: Don't miss this deeper glance into the memories, stories, and legends that influence young people.
0: We share with you now the song New Mexico by the late Albuquerque hip-hop artist Wake Self.

0: Before we share with you the youth's De Donde Soy poems, we're sharing a short interview with Damian Flores on his views on this poem.
1: Damian Flores is our current Albuquerque Poet Laureate and KUNM's acclaimed Spoken Word Hour host. He's also an educator committed to the excellence of education for Borque youth.
0: Here is Tori speaking with Damian.
2: This is Tori with Generation Justice, and I'm speaking with Damian Flores, our current Albuquerque Poet Laureate, a multifaceted artist excelling as an award-winning author, comedian, educator, and radio broadcaster. Damian, welcome to Generation Justice.
3: Thank you so much for having me. I'm so excited to be here.
2: With teaching and the importance of teaching, for the past two summers, you have come to GJ to teach us on how to put together poetry following the De Donde Soy format. Why is this such an impactful way to introduce young people to poetry writing?
3: Well, this writing prompt was actually developed by Levi Romero. And he made this poetry prompt accessible to writers, novice writers. You can teach this poetry lesson to elementary students all the way through adults. And it was developed based off of a poem by George Ella Lyon that was Where I'm From is the, the Donde Soy translation. And Levi adapted it because he was working, and other poets in Levi's collective were working in different institutions. So not just the University of New Mexico, but they were also going into juvenile detention centers. They were going into MDC jail, and they were working with inmates and using this poetry prompt as an introduction to poetry for these people who really, needed it, wanted to be writers, wanting to take these, creative writing classes while they were incarcerated. And Levi wrote this prompt in mind for people who might not have written a poem ever in their life. And so with that as the foundation of where this poetry lesson came from, this poetry prompt is now going on 20 years of being in circulation in curriculums, not just in New Mexico schools, not just in our institutions, but all across the country. The poem De Donde Soy that Levi wrote was a part of his inclusion in the Smithsonian Museum in Washington, D.C. So it's a really important literary tool to help people reflect and see how their own experiences and their own lives can become poetry.
2: That's really beautiful, and reaffirms something that you said earlier about being influenced by poetry that was related to you, that was connected to where you come from, where you grew up. And so with De Donde Soy, all these people that are writing together can share where they came from and relate to each other in such a beautiful way, I think.
3: Oh, absolutely. And when people are gathered in a creative space like that, Levi always, he adapted a scripture quote where he says that when two or more people are gathered in the name of poetry or community, that is a sacred space. And so that poem, when we all are in the circle and reading our poems to each other, or whatever we want to share from our writing with each other, like, that's a very special and spiritual connection that we're making as individuals, but also creating that sense of community amongst ourselves.
2: So for the people who might not immediately know where these communities are, where can others find these opportunities to engage with other people in poetry?
3: Oh, there are a lot locally. So live poetry readings that happen around town. I would always say just go on to people's social media. If you're on Instagram, Facebook, or even some Google searches here and there, and you'll find poetry readings that are regularly scheduled and just open and free readings to people in the community to come and share or to be an audience member. One of my favorites is called Voices of the Barrio, and that is at El Chante Casa de Cultura on Central and 8th Street. I host a poetry reading that's 21 and up. It's called Poetry and Beer, and it is a long-running show. It started in the 90s. I'm something like the 15th or 16th poet to host this show just to keep it going for so long. And that one's at Tractor Brewing Company the first Wednesday of the month. There's also the Mindwell Poetry Slam, and they have several venues around the city, and I'm not sure specifically when theirs is, but you can look all of those up. Sunday mornings, there is a classical music show called Sunday Chatter, and that's off of Lomas and 3rd Street downtown. And it's a classical music show. It's an hour-long program. They do 20 minutes of classical music with a chamber ensemble, and then 10 to 15 minutes of poetry by one featured poet, and then another 20-minute set of classical music, and then that's their show. And so that was a really cool one because it engages a classical music audience and it exposes them to poetry. And then also my radio show on Sunday nights, the Spoken Word Hour, I heavily feature poets. I do a combination on my show of poetry, stand-up comedy, storytelling songs, narrative songs, hip-hop. I try to blend all of these crossover genres in what I feel is poetic expression, spoken word.
2: Wow, that's really cool. Thank you, Damian Flores, for talking to me today. And it's so amazing to see the work that you've done in our community with your poet laureateship and doing so many good things to get youth involved in poetry and being the teacher that you saw in your early education and having that opportunity for other youth through your education is just so amazing.
3: Thank you so much for recognizing that, because it's like I said, it's just one of those things that I do. I just have been doing the same thing since I was a teenager, but just in a different way.
2: Well, for Generation Justice, I'm Tori.
0: Thank you, Damian Flores, for your role in our community as a leader, educating the youth and helping them grow with the skills and passion you have, with elements such as poetry. I'm so lucky I received the De Donde Soy training from you. And thank you to Tori for the amazing interview.
1: Coming up next is the song chosen by our guest. Here is The Taker's Story by Chicano Batman.

0: The 2025 Cultivating Leaders wrote De Donde Soy, or Where I'm From, poems, where they share about their community, family, and their deep love for New Mexico.
1: The first poems you'll hear are from 15-year-old Makai, Delilah, who is 18 years old, 16-year-old Logan, and Anya, who is 21.
2: My name is Makai. I'm 15. I'm a sophomore at Albuquerque Academy. I'm from the South Broadway area. My pronouns are he, him, and this is a poem I wrote. It's a Where I'm From poem. I'm from expensive shampoo, Lucky Charms, and Land O'Lakes butter. I'm from the creaky floorboards, old furniture, and even older walls. I'm from mustard greens and the tomato plants. I'm from baseball Saturdays and oddly recognizable teeth, from Bradford, Barrios, and Webb. I'm from the weekly cookouts and the Passion of the Christ over and over and over again. From idle hands at the devil's workshop and knock on the devil's door, someday he'll answer. I'm from South Broadway and Mississippi cotton fields. I'm from music, from the blues and the Blue Album, Robert Johnson and Kurt Cobain, from the crossroads to Stay Away. I'm from Nana's tamales and Grandma's barbecue, from the time my brother broke his arm each year on his birthday, the bean that grew in his cast, and the look my mom gave him at the doctor's office. I'm from mom's photo album in a house that still smells like cigarettes.
3: Hello, my name is Delilah. I'm 18 years old. My pronouns are she, her, and I'm going to be reading Where I'm From poem. I am from seeing movie CDs, from hot Cheetos and pizza rolls. I am from a medium-sized house, a working mom, a messy room, religious artwork, and smells of a dog. I am from the huge tree, pink and red roses, and purple trees. I am from Christmas and laughing, from Isabella, Isaiah, Gabriel, and Mariah. I am from the joking and roasting, from God is real and love you. I am from my grandma forcing me and my cousins to go to church, from being forced to go to catechism. I'm from Albuquerque, New Mexico, and green chili and burgers. The family talking about their favorite memories and people who have passed. I am from my grandma having loads of pictures of me and her grandchildren, and those pictures having more value to me than difference of opinions.
4: Hello, my name is Logan. I am 15 years old. I'm going to be a sophomore at Sandia High School. My pronouns are he, him, and I come from the Pueblo of Laguna. And today I'm going to be presenting you my De Donde Soy poem. I am from the guitars hanging from the walls, from Sara Lee bread and Bueno's hot green chili. I am from the two-story house in the Pueblo, roomy, welcomed, and with food on the stove. I am from the big desert willow tree outside my house, the garden full of fruit outside the kitchen window, and the clear sky in the night where all the stars shine. I am from the 5 birthdays in October and family games, from Maria, my mom, and Josefina, my auntie. I am from the lawyers and cars. I am from the arguing who's the better cousin and a family full of love. From always keeping your back straight and listen to your elders. I am from Christ, the crosses we all wear as a family. I am from the Pueblo Laguna, from tamales and pozole. From the father that came into the delivery room full of hunting gear waiting for me to be born. From the abuela that always has to do it her way. I am from a big roomy house filled with music, books, pictures of the past, and full of memories.
5: My name is Anya. I'm 20 years old and my pronouns are she, her, and I identify as Navajo and Polish. And this is my De Donde Soy poem. I am from random junk-filled boxes, from Nintendo and Jimi Hendrix. I am from dim yellow lights my mom prefers, the thin early 90s carpet made from shredded plastic, the dilapidated stucco we cannot fix because the house isn't ours. I am from the abundant mint my mom grows every year, thick like weeds and fresh like rain. The falcons and coyotes who come a-hunting from the arroyo with a taste for household pets or mourning doves. I am from serving yourself at dinner and bickering siblings, from Valerie and Beth and my unknown family. I am from the sanctum house on the street where your friends can come hang, but the anonymous neighborhood where no one brings each other leftover brownies or even know each other's names. from between my mother's lesson of don't be rude and my father's lesson of hit back. I am from saying Jesus Christ as an exclamation more than calling to his aid. From a silver cross and blue evil eye hanging above the front door, side by side, to create a portal of protection once you stepped out, and a placeholder to hang it up on once you returned, like a coat rack. I'm from Poland, Native America, and the United States. Pierogies and sauerkraut were my sour introduction to my Slavic culture, which seemed more foreign than the warm and familiar blue corn mush and fry bread. From the time my brother ran onto private military property, and from the retaliation I face for telling that story, by being reminded of my time, I said the sun was a planet on accident, and the complete lack of angst between us now that we have grown up. I am from somewhere in a cold storage garage where my family photos wait to be found again. Thank you.
0: Thank you to all the 2025 Cultivating Leaders for sharing their inspiring De Donde Soy poems. 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
1: Yes, particularly the Donde Soy or Where I'm From poems. The next poems you will hear are from 21-year-old Lauren, 19-year-old Faye, my co-host Galen, who is 17, and 20-year-old Tori.
2: Hi, my name is Lauren, and I am 21 years old. My pronouns are they, them. And I am an Afro-Indigenous person from Albuquerque, New Mexico. This is my De Donde Soy poem. I am from the finicky DVD player in the living room that played Spirit, Stallion of Cimarron over 27 times, from DirecTV and Miss Meyer's multi-purpose cleaner. I am from the gray shoe prints on the wall that had to be painted over, the warm yellow light in the guest bathroom where I had moments to myself, and the creaky floorboards in the kitchen. I am from the petroglyphs that I woke up to every day and the sky-reaching sycamore tree that died in front of our house. I am from all the chaotic family gatherings during the holidays and the always-show-up mentality for my mother and my father and the Winder and So family. I am from the nights on the couch in front of my TV and the conversations after the movies at the theater with my family. From my mom's words, there are no mistakes in art and you have strong hands, as she clenched onto them. I am from the daily devotional books with worn-out spines and curled pages laid by my parents on the counter in plain sight, and Bible verses written on sticky notes on the fridge. I am from the Presbyterian Hospital in Albuquerque and the lands that extend from Colorado to Arizona, and my mom's green chili stew and the soy butter and strawberry jam sandwiches I'd get in my lunchbox. From the wild animal that provided warmth for my grandfather from that cold night of herding cattle and my father's helicopter rescue from the canyons. I am from the family photos that hang on the wall as I walk through the hallway, reminding me of all of those who came before me and the love they hold as I head out my home each day.
3: My name is Faye. I'm 19 years old. My pronouns are she, her, and I'm from Española, New Mexico. I am Hispanic and African American, and this is my De Donde Soy poem. I am from shared blankets, from a cold adobe home in colder winters. I am from silence, the absence of everything to be said and the lack of thought to say it. I am from the morning glory sneaking up railings, trying to catch the first and last light. I am from their sweet scent, letting me know that the warmth will carry on throughout the night here at my grandparents' home, my home. I am from Paul and Dolores, from a deep-seated desire to connect, to work hard, not just to survive, but to live happy and happily in full. I am from discarded counting blocks thrown in my direction for answering out of turn, from how that elementary teacher changed faces in front of my parents and how they did the same with her. I'm from my grandparents' consistent smiles and support, even when I mixed the pancake batter when it was fully separated, and even when I never got the hang of my grandmother's red chili. I am from sleepovers and trading Halloween candy with my cousins, fighting over toys and crying when the other got their way, just to make up a moment later when they found a new game to play. I am from our conversations we shared as we got older, many that I'll carry with me even when some are now gone. I am from all those I love, all those I miss, and all those I never had. I'm from Española, New Mexico. I always will be.
0: Hi, everyone. My name is Galen. I'm 17 years old. My pronouns are he, him. I identify as white, and I'm going to be going into my senior year of high school this fall. And I come here representing the community of Albuquerque. Over the course of my summer here at Generation Justice, there have been a lot of trainers who have come in and taught us a lot. So I want to reflect and honor some of the most important trainings that I've got. So first, I want to honor the Albuquerque Poet Laureate, Damian Flores, who came in and shared his poems with us. He presented and read them and shared some from his new book he just published. It was a really wonderful experience where he not only shared his poems, but inspired us to write our own. And I wouldn't have known where to start without him for that. So I want to share my De Donde Soy poem that he helped all of us write. I'm from maps on placemats in the bathroom wall, from Organic Valley milk and Frigidaire appliances. I'm from a bright home with a fragrant open living room, along with beams of light pouring in through long windows. I'm from the cherry tree to the side of our house, the fig bush right next to it by the chicken coop, and the apple tree above the sandbox that was eaten by other plants in the yard. I'm from holding hands before dinner, telling stories from our days as we eat, from hiking in the foothills in celebration, from my mothers, Aaron and Letty, from my aunt Julie and my grandpa Reed, I'm from Yane and Kinloch in Yamposki. I'm from complaints over paying taxes and never being allowed to eat unhealthy. From it's extra protein and lights out by 7:30. I'm from my parents' books in the living room, from the Quaker church they took me and my sister to every Sunday, and the potlucks they hosted where we all ate together as a community. I'm from Albuquerque, New Mexico, and from Yampo, Ukraine. From home-cooked quiche made by my mom and aunts, and French toast served with maple syrup and berries on special occasions. From all the stories about how my mom broke her collarbone to help my sister and me fall asleep. How she only broke it three times, but kept making up more stories for us. The time her sister made her give up all her toys to get invited to her birthday party. And the countless stories of my grandpa when he was a kid. When he broke into the traffic light box and messed with the lights in a bush. When he stole his brother's brand new bike for a day and got it run over by a horse. I'm from the mantelpiece above the fireplace where pictures from our childhood stand on display. Pictures holding my best memories from a different time. Me, wearing my favorite Cookie Monster shirt. And my mom turned into a pillow when it got too small for me. And all my school picture day photos where I had to be constantly reprimanded to smile. Thank you.
4: I'm Tori. I'm 19. I use she, they pronouns. And I am a queer Mexican-American from the East Mountains. And this is my De Donde Soy poem. I am from the early morning vacuum, from Pinon coffee and the snap, crackle, pop of Rice Krispies. I am from the stucco house in the Northeast Heights, loud, full, and sterile. I am from the dangerous cactus in the front yard and the goat heads in the back. I am from hanging holiday decor on the mantle and the stubbornness from Garris, Chavis, and Deanda. I am from the sands of the hourglass, so are the days of our lives, at 1 p.m., and ghost adventures at 7 p.m., from La Llorona and tree fairies. I am from porcelain Jesus figures whose eyes would follow you. I am from Albuquerque into Harris, Christmas pozole and green chili enchiladas, from the divorcee who never let anyone tell her what to do, the 4'11 hippie and changemaker, and the 6'5 long-haired rocker. I am from a weird family portrait where everyone has short hair, and I am where I belong.

0: You just heard The House That Built Me. Just like the youth sharing their stories today, Miranda Lambert reminds us how the places we come from shape who we are.
1: We have two powerful poems from two longtime DJ members. Here is Gianna, followed by Emilio with their De Donde Soy poems.
2: Hello, everyone, and good afternoon. My name is Gianna Ramirez, and I am 16 years old. My pronouns are she, her, hers, and I identify as Nueva Mexicana Chicana. I am also a second-generation Mexican-American. I am from and currently living on indigenous Tiwa land here in Albuquerque, New Mexico, where I attend El Dorado High School and will be a junior now this fall. I'm representing Generation Justice, who I've been with now for about 3 years. The core values I'm bringing in with me today is love and resiliency, as well as education. These were gifted to me by my parents as well as my grandmothers. Growing up, I have always been very inspired by the work of my parents. They are both clinically licensed social workers who have dedicated their lives to helping students within Albuquerque and across the state. I feel seeing their work has really made behavioral health and wellness a deep passion of mine that I have now really dedicated my time to learning more about. Today, I will be sharing with you all the training and the work that we did this summer surrounding behavioral health and mental wellness. Before I get into the topic, though, I want to share a wellness practice that we did over the summer as a fellowship, which is my De Donde Soy poem. I am from the coffee bean, from the worn rolling pin and the not masando enough masa. I am from the light brown stucco, cross wall and reggaeton music. From the calaveras put up on every wall. I am from the river rock flowing like little tortugas in the yard with the itch bomb tree. The rose bushes whose long gone petals I remember as if they were my own. I am from the Red River trips and brown marble-like eyes. From Ramirez and Lucero. I am from the 70s rock anthems and Here Comes the Sun. I am from When I Was Your Age and When I Grew Up. From the sacrifices of my people and the stories of my ancestors. I am from the broken Spanish and years of classes, from the arguments over Spanglish and made up words. I am from the lit vela whose dazzling fire guides me and roots me in my past. I am from these fragments of time whose culmination is the story of me.
3: Hi, my name is Emilio Boale. I'm 16 years old. I go to Valley High School. I'm going to be a junior this upcoming year. My pronouns are he, him, his, and I'm with Generation Justice. I'm from the red truck in front of the house. I'm from Fabuloso and Dos Equis. I'm from the yellow house protected by the red bars, the many paintings that cover the walls, and I'm from the aroma of my father's cooking that floods the neighborhood. I'm from the red rose bush with beautiful flowers and sharp thorns that pierce the skin when touched. I'm from the late nights out listening to the sound of my parents' band. I'm from the stubborn yet loving people I call family, from Cesar Bovale and Janet Harmon. I'm from Yo Te Quiero Mucho and Check If Your Beer Is Good on Salt. Soy de mis muertos que me cuida el agua, Yogun. I dream of my father's native Lancuba, un cafecito to start off the day. I'm from my brother's crazy stories of the parties he went to, running for his life. I'm from my brother's strength and perseverance, a young black man who never fit in, but dang, he can play the drums. I'm from my mother's heart, though she never birthed me, she gave me the gift of my mind and my voice. I'm from the pictures on the wall of my beautiful family, blended with many colors and bloodlines and legacies. Legacies I hope to continue from mothers thicker than blood, and to them I owe my life. Thank you for listening to my poem.
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1: This next song is all about the longing we feel for the places and people that ground us. Just like the De Donde Soy poems remind us, home is more than a location. Here is Michael Bublé with Home.

0: We hope you've enjoyed this hour of poetry. We'd like to thank our 2025 Cultivating Leaders interns and all GJ members who have participated in writing a De Donde Soy poem. Makai, Delilah, Logan, Anya, Galen,
1: as well as Lauren, Faye, Tori, Emilio, and Gianna. 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
0: Our opening song is Youth of the Nation by P.O.D. Our last song of the night is Water is Life by the net New Mexican rapper Defy. I'm Barbara.
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2: In a world where 90% of all the commercial voiceover work goes to white men between the ages of 25 and 40, came a man. A white man between the ages of 25 and 40. And this man had nothing but a message as clear and distinct as his naturally trustworthy, unaccented voice. Herpes, herpes, herpes, herpes, herpes. It's easy to say five times fast, but it's hard to say once to the people who need to hear it most, your children. They want to grow up to be just like you, so make sure they learn to appreciate the beauty of all-wheel drive. Because children who try marijuana before the age of 15 are seven times more likely to recommend Trident to their patients who own guns. Did somebody say Burger King? When you have it your way, it just tastes like Nationwide long distance now with an extra drop of moisturizer and more Retsin for that deep down bodied thirst. Remember, your rubber, their glue. Anything you say can and will be used against you on an episode of Law and Order, Special Fashion Victims Unit. So pay less with boom, tough actin, tenactin, and zoom, zoom, zoom. Corporations use advertisements to manipulate and abuse you. Sticks and stones may break your bones, but some words were designed to confuse you. Why do I get the big bucks? Because I can say things like, here to discuss the issues facing small corporations and international businesses with an eye towards implementing an overseas marketing strategy, be it via the internet or more traditional B2B scenarios, is Bruce Chase, the Deputy Assistant Secretary for Foreign and Domestic Commercial Operations with the U.S. Department of Commerce, without ever f***ing up once or even cracking a smile. So I ask you, I'm the one that's going to ask you, do you, Yahoo, do you know where your children are? Do you remember when we used to dance and incidents arose from circumstance? One look at the new Chevy S10 Blazer and you'll be asking yourself, is Viagra right for me? Look, I'm 37 years old and I'm in better shape now thanks to Soloflex than I was when I was in theaters everywhere. White men, they're everywhere you want to be. And Raid takes the poison back to their nest and kills them where they live. I'm not a poet, but I play one on Deaf Poetry Jam. I'm not a dead white male yet, but hey, two out of three ain't bad. So on those days when you're not feeling quite so fresh, come to Jamaica. It's got a third less calories than your old breakfast cereal because it's not TV, it's HBO. Don't let the words confuse you. Don't let the lies fill you because sticks and stones can break your bones, but my words can f***ing kill you.
3: Tell me, do we protect our...
4: I'm the American born... I'm the American... I'm the American...
0: Yo, what's up, New Mexico? You're tuned in to 89.9 KUNM, and it's the Spoken Word Hour. I hope you're doing well and hope you had a really good and safe holiday weekend. I have got a great Americana set list up for you. I'm still trying to figure out everything here, but just kick back, relax, and let the words do their thing as we celebrate 250 years right here in the United States of America. Up next, we've got The Cunning Linguists, America Loves Gangsters, and you can only hear it here on 89.9 KUNM Community Powered Radio.
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1: Danger, danger, danger. 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

0: And I'm tuning in to CNN, watching Marines mow down crowds with machine guns. 16 weeks training Attila the Hun's philosophies. And now they're thinking we won't bring peace to these streets with the same techniques. That this is hypocrisy. This ain't democracy, it's a survival of the fittest. A country built behind closed doors where God is their witness. Picture this. People can become so blind that their ears can't listen. Trying to save their souls with penitentiary religion. Superstition, never done unto others, but claiming that they're Christian. While God's children are sitting home praying and wishing for answers to their questions. Heard of the Armageddon, wondering what side that we're destined. Life be a war, ain't no time for resting. That's why you give up your 7 to 5 just to stay alive. Trying to fuel the fire inside before the God in me has died. Eyes wide, trying to look out through this labyrinth. Hoping to leave this earth with the same presence that we came with. Trying to steer my path in opposite directions that man Cain went. My soul came spent, I tried to get it back. Thinking if my heart stopped then my body could relax. But there's no time to be lax because there's a war all through creation. God's warriors is dying and gangsters is their replacement.
1: I'm the American born of beats and blood. The concert of the sun unplugged. I'm the American born of beats and blood. The concert of the sun unplugged. 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

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Then this chick comes up to me and she's all like, hey, aren't you that dude? 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

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Officer Leroy comes up and he's like, hey, I thought I told you. And I'm like, yeah, whatever. 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

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They left me in the clinic for the cynical, the motherfucker. 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But the tracks in my arm said it all depends on which side the tracks, yo. I don't sit telling me what to wear, and telling me cut my hair, and trying to convince me that they really, really care about my health and about my wealth.

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You say they blame it on the song, but someone kills a cop.

0: 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To be Puerto Rican, it's a crime. To be Mexican, it's a crime. To be Turkish, it's a crime. To be Italian, it's a crime. To have AIDS, it's a crime. To be a woman, it's a crime. To be black, and it's a crime. To be broke, and it's a crime. To smoke herbs. And it's a crime, the way they're killing my people. In a world.
1: Wealthy vampires, with the cold hands of executioners, execute executive decisions determined to destroy what 1 million women, children, and men, 1910, died drowning in the rage of battle. Mothers half naked, infants clutching their necks, running frantically, tripping over the bodies of their sons, teeth gnashing, swinging machete, spitting blood and mud and screaming, land and liberty were erased, buried and burned, along with the memory of the dead, along with the ejido, with the smooth stroke of a pen, and with the ghost of Nixon present in their eyes, they smile and pronounce the omnipotence of the free market. The prophets of profit, extending the scourge of Columbus and Pizarro, the freedom to buy things you can never afford, the freedom for Indians to buy corn that once flourished overgrown in their backyards, the freedom to die of curable disease, the freedom to watch their children's stomachs swell and burst, the freedom to starve and die without land or liberty. But Ramona, with eyes of obsidian, peering through her blood and sweat-drenched mask, darting, unseen, changing direction with the swiftness of a bird, through the shanties of the canyons, with every coyote, every insect, every phylum of life urging her, propelling her forward, the leaves and branches of the forest part for miles, clearing her path. The voices and screams of the dead beneath her feet echo in the deepest chasm of her soul, hurling her toward the city. History surging through her veins, pulsing through her fingers, hurling her toward the city. She caresses her trigger, and the words of Magon fulfill her being, and with each shot she fires, she affirms her movement, saying, enough! Enough! No! I will see my own blood flow before you take my land or my liberty.
2: This poem is entitled, War is Peace. Be all that you can be in this army of hypocrisy with policies like shoot before they and don't ask, don't tell about the whites of their eyes, about their lies. The Iran, brother, contra medical advice, CMA instead of AMA, IMA, MIA, missing in action in mia, mia, mamma mia, mujer, papa. Papa mio, hombre mio, hija mio, hijo mio, sobre todo eso, you belong to me. Siempre, says the government, as a draft emerges through a White House window left cracked. Do all that you can do to disrupt this institutionality where nations are built on the backs of slaves and children are the fuel of furnaces as they crave another body. Sitting in the crotch of the lap of luxury, blind to human reality, but actually our bodies are on loan to us. And any day now, this country may reclaim us. Luckily, our spirits are on consignment from the Most High. From San Juan Hills to the deserts of the Gulf, anything south of the Canadian border is and will always be the Deep South. And southern leaves bear strange fruit. Blood on these American leaves and blood at the root. All these bodies swinging in these old trees. Malcolm got a bullet in the chest for speaking that truth. Martin could march all he liked, but a word about the strife in Vietnam, and they brought him down. Even buried him in the ground. He was dangerous enough to be another brother watched by the CIA, FBI, COINTELPRO, Star Wars cameras in the sky. Somewhere out there beneath a pale moon, unheeding the reality of a world constantly at war with us, we regurgitate and perpetuate a war colder than an atom's exploding force. And with flags waving, we become the fodder, making the steel hotter, making the change stronger, making me wanna holler, making me wanna holler, making me wanna holler! Cannonballs and human walls used to subjugate, prostrate, eliminate dreams of freedom will come. Yeah, I can feel it with the rising of the sun on a global scale. And besides this madness, other atrocities pale. In the Heights, this evening, at the intersection of Academy and Ventura, the bodies of four-year-old twin girls Kathy and Angel Goldberg were discovered hanged from the southern streetlight. They had been sodomized, vaginally raped, decapitated, and all body parts were found and drawn and quartered and found again, discovered at nearby synagogues, churches, mosques, and temples. Their carcasses were drenched in butane and subsequently set aflame. Alleged President George Bush commented, "At least it wasn't oil." The availability of war depends on our ability to ignore the sound of bombs dropping bombs, dropping bombs, dropping bombs, never stopping. The scent of Zyklon B mixed with Agent Orange creates a mixture that blurs the picture. The texture numbs my lips and tongues, and if I remain silent, the smell of burning homes and burning bones will choke the stars and stripes right out of me. In this land of hypocrisy and the home of enslaved. So now I am the firepower, shooting back at this rogue superpower. Will it take an atom bomb in Washington or landmines in the Midwestern countryside to address this unrest? To stop the bombs, dropping bombs, dropping bombs, dropping, never stopping, dropping knowledge. Peace.
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0: Yo, what is up, New Mexico? You're tuned in to 89.9 KUNM. It's the Spoken Word Hour. My name is Damian Flores, and thank you so much for tuning in. We're doing the 4th of July America 250 celebration here, and we're being a little subversive in case that one caller who called earlier today was wondering, what are you doing on KUNM? We're doing a spoken word thing. So, give you the rundown of that last set. That was War is Peace by the poet Sina Soul. Before that, we heard Zach De La Rocha with Memory of the Dead, Land and Liberty. Before that, we had Michael Franti and Spearhead with Crime to be Broke in America. We had The United States of Whatever by Liam Lynch before that. Saul Williams with Omni American before that one. We also heard The Cunning Linguists with America Loves Gangsters. And Taylor Molly with the Voice of America voiceover. All right, hang tight. We got a little bit of words coming up from the DHS Entertainment. Going to let you know about some events coming up. And after that, we're going to have the second half of the Independence Day edition of the Spoken Word Hour. So kick back, relax, and let the words do their thing right here on 89.9 KUNM Community Powered Radio.
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2: Do we protect our own? Or cut the legs from the very beasts we brag about breeding? If we want things to grow, then we shouldn't pick them when they're merely seedlings. Forgive me for speaking bad on our part, but I seem to see things. Her wrists are slit and the bitch is bleeding. World War III smokescreens can be misleading, but truth be told, it's political pockets that we're feeding, so let her lips turn blue. As long as Dick and Bush get their cuts too, united we stand, red and blue, and her skin's turning white now too. Pulse seems faint, non-responsive, and we're to blame. Miss America, there she lays at the hands of her kings and slaves. She's been slain. And who will gather her? Empty arms to smokestacks of broken bodies, heavy hearts and baby's breath. Broken backs, forked tongues, calloused hands from bottom rungs, hanging notes from songs unsung. So sing the chorus, mother. If you think it'll save us, land of the free and home of the brave us. But what you refuse to realize is that we're just dead men walking graveless. That history saved the face of slavery, just renamed us. Retagged us with pro-corporation concentration camp tags. Now we fly Nike labels as our capitalist flags, and we've just learned to grow this way. So now it's computer screams, not our children's dreams, asking them where they want to go today. And it's heavy coats and snowshoes, not MSN Globe News, letting us know that it snowed today. Because we're trapped in our houses, viewing the lynchings and loss of tradition in high-definition society suicide sponsored by Sony in conjunction with Microsoft and McDonald's. Well, shit. I've got 39 cents. Supersize this for me. Why do we treat death, racism, and violence wistfully? Is it because we've gotten what we've paid for? We're bankrupt on morality because we've paid to create our own reality, and now we must endure the nightmares that stem from the beds we rest in. Sure, we don't suffer like third world others. Instead, we die at the hands of each other's, and maybe soon we'll learn our lesson. That fists weren't made for faces, guns not for the peaceful, and wings only for angels, not buildings. So instead of building, we're dismantling. Our knees are bleeding and our altars are melting. Nothing's saving us. So someone save me before I separate flesh from liquid, liquid from flesh. Last words from breath and of act of monkey see, monkey do. 'Cause she's already done the damage. And who can blame her? Matter of fact, we should blame ourselves. 'Cause we've done nothing but aid her. By wrapping her in shiny sheets of chaos, soaked in the tears of our children and the vomit of our guardian angels. So I'll ask you again, who will gather her before we fall to pieces?
3: Bueno, vamos a continuar y vamos a traer al escenario una persona que lucha y pelea por todos los derechos de todos nosotros. 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

0: 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I am your Betsy Ross Perot, row, row your boat gently down the stream of consciousness. I am the gurgling blurp, blurp, blurp of your commemorative Britney Spears soda pop will eat itself can. I am the old man who saves the world by taking the bus. I'm a good person, but I cuss. I'm the young lady who won't buy tuna because the dolphins and cuts the plastic rings on her six-pack for the same reason. I am the majestic mountains. I am the socialistic treason. I am the red, white, and blues. I am the red blood of Native American ancestors slaughtered when standing up for this land. I am the white flags of surrender waved all too often to the white man. I am the blue oceans in which many of my people are still marinating in seamen's shoes. I am your ability to choose right over might, mind over matter. GOP pockets get fatter every day because Robin Hood's gone dyslexic, robbing the hood to feed the rich. And I am that America and a whole lot more. I am the glory in New Yorkers coming together after 9-1-1. I am the beauty in a flag waving its colors high. Not just the red, white, and blues, but the browns and the blacks. I am under the table kickbacks. Did you hear that? It's unfortunate anti-abortionists gotta blow up to make a point. And I am this motherfucking deja vu war. I am Curious George picking up where his father went before. I am the endless betrayal we paid the Vietnam vet. I am an ungrateful nation. I am the national debt. I am your broken down Bozo the Clown, Uncle Sam disregarding Aunt Jemima's pleads for reparations. For unification, there must be consolidation. But we dwell on self-congratulation and mass alienation. You sit there in the chair watching Survivor. Your only fear factor lies in the possibility that there is no American Idol in the real world. And Joe Millionaire doesn't give a fuck about Joe Blow. You ask me how I know? Because I'm every woman, child, and man ignored across this land. I'm Rosa Parks saying, no, I won't go to the back. I'm every sick jack popping Prozac like it was a tic-tac. Help me. Help me. Every fetus will be elitist by the time they're fully grown. Every conceited seed is sown into a blanket of mass hypnosis. Do you suppose this nation can make it? For every dollar you make, the bank will make 20. And I am the few, the proud, the many who fight for this country's name. I am the love is blind nationalist. I am the patriot filled with shame. I am the one guy who realizes that amendments can be amended. That once we made machine guns, our right to bear arms should have ended. Freedom of speech is my weapon, and I always keep it loaded because I am America. So put that in your pipe and smoke it.
1: And come out to show them. Like, open the blues up and let some of the blues blood come out to show them. Then come out to show them, come out to show them, come out to show them, come out to show them, come out to show them, come out to show them, come out to show them.
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2: 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Most parents consider it's important to second only to sex. 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
1: The one Astro Black in the alley with a hood rat. 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
0: Even your pops got smack.
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2: Meanwhile,
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0: Drop X, you can have the sex.
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0: creativity. 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
1: M-A-R-I-J-U? A-J-U-A-N.

0: Thank you for calling America. All our lines are busy. God is either on the other line or away. If you're calling to talk to God, stay on the line or pray at the tone. If you're calling because you need a cigarette, gasoline, or a drink, driving across town in your underwear at 3 in the morning with your ear to the cellular phone because everything is closed, stay on the line. Someone will be with you shortly. Your call is important. Everyone is on the line. Everyone is on another line. Stay on the line. Someone will be with you. If you're calling for money, stay on the line.
1: Hey, Mom, this is Matt.
2: Stay on the line.
1: Yeah, I know I don't call that much. Listen, I need to borrow $500. No, I know that's a lot of money, Mom, but, well, Angela needs an abortion. No, I know we're only kids, Mom. That's why our baby's out of the question. No, fine, I hate to ask you for fucking anything.
0: If you're calling your mother or father from jail, you are crying, drunk, and handcuffed, stay on the line. Someone will be with you. If you are calling the police because your ex-husband is lurking outside the door and he might have a gun but you don't know and your daughter is up asking, Mommy, what's wrong? Stay on the line. Someone will be with you. Thank you for calling America. If you're calling because you're angry, because you lost your job and can't afford the rent, all the company presidents are on another line. All the people in government, all the credit agents are on another line. Or in a meeting, in a boardroom, in blue suits, pretending to belong. Everyone in the office is angry or alone right now. If you're angry on the line, someone is angry on another line. Stay on the line. Someone will be angry with you shortly.
3: Yeah, I would like to leave a message. They told me to call a different doctor, but they can't see me for 2.5 months and nobody else takes Medicaid, so I've got this cough and I'm bringing up blood and I've got pain in my chest now. It seems like it's getting worse, so I'd really appreciate it if you could call me back. Damn it, you can't call me back. My phone's been disconnected, so listen, I'll call you back. Okay, thank you.
0: If you're calling because you're dying, if you're calling to announce your child has been born 6 pounds, 8 ounces with long fingers and curly black hair, stay on the line. Someone will be with you dying. Someone will be born with you. If you're calling for Sandra Bullock, stay on the line. If you're calling for Bill Gates, stay on the line. If you're calling for Bill Clinton, stay on the line. All the movie stars are on another line. All the rich men are on another line. All the senators and presidents are talking. They are working it out, and they will all be with you shortly if you just stay on the line.
4: Yeah, I need to talk to the president. No, never mind how I got the phone number. I need to talk to the president. Put the man on the phone right now.
5: I lost my job today.
4: No, I don't want to leave no damn message. Put the president on the phone. Okay, you're gonna play it like that? You give the president this message. There's a bomb in Centennial Park in Atlanta. It goes off in 30 minutes.
6: No, listen, Andrew, I'm not gonna lie. I'll be over in 5 minutes. Everything's gonna be fine. No, listen, Andrew, calm down. Please calm down. Maybe I don't need this now. Listen, I'll be over in 5 minutes. Everything is gonna be fine.
0: America is always busy. Your call is important. Don't hang up. Stay on the line.
4: Don't hang up. Stay on the line.
0: Your 3 minutes are up. 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
7: I'm the next American Idol. I'm good, really good, better than all these other fools out there. I can carry a tune like a lion on the African plains. I am the next American Idol, and I realized this because of a breakup that pounced on me. It's amazing the revelations we get when someone treats us like a piece of meat. I saw American Idol was coming to my town right in the midst of all this relationship separation madness. I've been cheated on, in case it ain't obvious, but it has given me power. Hear me roar. So I've been going through all my favorite pop songs right now, trying to figure out which one best shows off my animalistic amazingness. I'll sing a little bit for you right here so you all can help me figure it out. This one clearly is about how replaceable my ex is. Seems we weren't mating for life, in case you didn't know. Okay, here goes. You must not know about me. You must not know about me. I could have another you in a minute. Could is the key word. I don't, but I could. I am king and queen of the jungle, so go be with you, new person, you cheating mother. See what I'm talking about? I am the next American Idol. Now, that song was a bit obvious for what I'm trying to growl out to my ex. I mean to America. I am fast and unstoppable tough, so I thought about revenge, which is the main part of this anyways. I mean, once I'm famous, my ex won't even be able to get close to me. No one will. I'll bite your head off. So this next number is about making the ex my prey and totally my prey. Here goes that Carrie Underwood song. I took a Louisville slugger to both headlights, slashed a hole in all four tires. Maybe next time he'll think before he cheats. Damn, I am so good. The cat is in the cradle. I have got this one down. I am the next American Idol. Now, if you think I'm taking too big of a bite, I could mellow out a bit, slide into that fantasy realm of maybe he'll come back to me. Okay, okay. Honey, why you calling me so late? You make it hard to be faithful with the lips of an angel. Okay, I'd have to practice up on the lyrics to that one, or maybe not. Maybe that one didn't fit. I mean, like, I'd go back anyways. Clearly, he'd want me back. I'm wantable. Everybody would be able to see that, right? I mean, who wouldn't want me, right? I am strong like a lion. I am the next American Idol. Vote for me. Thank you.
2: And then the American Revolution comes along, and one of its functions is to suppress class conflict, as wars are very often fought with that purpose. Well, when I say purpose, it suggests a more deliberate conspiracy than I mean. But let's put it this way, that one of the consequences of wars very often, and one of the accompaniments of wars, is very often the creation of a country united against a common enemy, and therefore a country which the leaders of the country hope will put aside the internal conflicts, the class conflicts, the feeling of the poor against the rich, put that aside to face the common enemy. In the case of the American Revolution, England didn't wholly succeed, because even during the American Revolution there were rebellions, soldiers, class conflict in the army. I mean, there's no class division more sharp and more humiliating than class divisions in the military, and where privates were not being paid and officers were being paid very lavishly. And so they mutinied, and they marched on the Continental Congress in Philadelphia and threatened it. And a number of them had to be taken out by George Washington and their fellow soldiers ordered to shoot them as a lesson to the rest.
5: I walked through a county courthouse square. On a park bench, an old man was sitting there. I said, "Your old courthouse is kind of run down." He said, "No, it'll do for our little town." I said, "Your old flagpole has leaned a little bit, and that's a ragged old flag you got hanging on it." He said, "Have a seat." And I sat down. "Is this the first time you've been to our little town?" I said, "I think it is." He said, "I don't like to brag, but we're kind of proud of that ragged old flag. You see, we got a little hole in that flag there when Washington took it across the Delaware. And it got powder burned the night that Francis Scott Key said, watching it right and say, can you see? And it got a bad rip in New Orleans, with Pakenham and Jackson tugging at its seams. And it almost fell at the Alamo, beside the Texas flag, but she waved on, though. She got cut with a sword at Chancellorsville, and she got cut again at Shiloh Hill. There was Robert E. Lee, Beauregard, and Bragg, and the south wind blew hard on that ragged old flag. On Flanders Field in World War I, she got a big hole from a Bertha gun. She turned blood red in World War II. She hung limp and low a time or two. She was in Korea, Vietnam. She went where she was sent by her Uncle Sam. She waved from our ships upon the briny foam, and now they've about quit waving back here at home. In her own good land here, she's been abused. She's been burned, dishonored, denied, and refused. And the government for which she stands is scandalized throughout the land. And she's getting threadbare and she's wearing thin, but she's in good shape for the shape she's in. 'Cause she's been through the fire before, and I believe she can take a whole lot more. So we raise her up every morning, we take her down every night, we don't let her touch the ground, and we fold her up right. On second thought, I do like to brag, 'cause I'm mighty proud of that ragged old

Yo, what is up, New Mexico? That's gonna do it for the spoken word hour tonight, the 250 American celebration, 4th of July edition. That last one was, of course, the man in black, Johnny Cash, with the ragged old flag. Before that, we heard Howard Zinn from A People's History of the United States, The American Revolution. We also heard from the poet Liza Wolfe with American Idol. Before that, we heard the Albuquerque Poetry Slam team with Thank You for Calling America. Before that, we heard Mad Villain with America's Most Blunted. We also heard from the poet Tony Santiago with I Am America. Los Tigres del Norte featuring Zach de la Rocha, Somos Más Americanos before that. And we kicked off the set with Miss America, a poem by Carlos Contreras. My name is Damian Flores, and I am signing off until next Sunday. Stay tuned. Up next, we got other voices, other sounds coming at you right up here on 89.9 KUNM. Community-powered radio. 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Have a good night. Stay tuned. Up next, other voices, other sounds.

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2: 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Welcome to Other Voices, Other Sounds. I'm Scott Denton, the fourth Sunday host of this show, featuring, in my case, modern classical, avant-garde, ambient music, and the like. Beginning tonight with pianist Alexander Botvinov and the New Century Chamber Orchestra, conducted by Daniel Hope, with the third movement from Philip Glass's Piano Concerto No. 3, written in 2017, from the album Music for a New Century, released in 2023.

BD Wolf and Brian Eno with Big Empty Country from the forthcoming album Lateral, which will be out on June 6th, preceded by co-founder and first violinist of the Mivos Quartet, Olivia De Prato, with Angelica Negron's 2012 composition Panorama, from De Prato's album of the same name, released in 2023. And the set began with pianist Alexander Botvinov and the New Century Chamber Orchestra, conducted by Daniel Hope, with Philip Glass's third movement from Piano Concerto No. 3, from Music for a New Century, released in 2023. Thanks for listening to Other Voices, Other Sounds on KUNM. I'm Scott Denton, continuing with another forthcoming release from New York-based composer and former Philip Glass Ensemble member David Crowell. This is Verses for a Liminal Space from the album Point Cloud, which will be out on May 3rd.

They're all gone.

Marmon Quartet playing the second movement, Vivace Capriccioso, from Giorgi Ligeti's String Quartet No. 1, Metamorphosis Nocturnes, from the album Ligeti and Bartok String Quartets, released on January 17th. Preceded by Mivos Quartet playing parts 1, 2, and 3 from the third movement, After the War, from Steve Reich's 1988 string quartet, Different Trains, which, as you probably noticed, incorporates taped voices from the album Steve Reich, The String Quartets, released in 2023. And the set began with Sandbox Percussion playing music of David Crowell, Verses for a Liminal Space, from the album Point Cloud, which will be out on May 3rd. It's Other Voices, Other Sounds until 11 p.m. Tonight's playlist is at KUNM.org, best viewed using the Programs tab, selecting Schedule, and you'll see the link. And under that Programs tab is the two-week archive enabling you to listen on demand to everything we broadcast for 2 weeks from airtime. Reach out to me at scottdenton@kunm.org with questions, comments, or to let me know if you'd like to receive email notifications about my shows. Ahead, in recognition of the centennial year of French composer and conductor Pierre Boulez, we'll hear his 1955 chamber cantata, Les Marteaux sans Maître, in its entirety.

0: KUNM is entering safe harbor hours. From 10 p.m. to 6 a.m., we may broadcast material that could be considered offensive by some members of our audience. Listener discretion is advised.
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listening to an encore broadcast from April 27, 2025. As I mentioned, this is the centennial year of Pierre Boulez, who was born on March 26, 1925, and died in 2016 at the age of 90. French composer, conductor, writer, founder of several musical institutions, and general all-around towering figure of contemporary classical music in the second half of the 20th century. One of his most acclaimed compositions is Le Marteau sans Maître, The Hammer Without a Master in English. A nine-movement chamber cantata, it sets surrealist poetry by René Char for contralto and six instrumentalists. About 37 minutes, here it is in its entirety, performed by Ensemble Orchestral Contemporain, conducted by Daniel Kauka from a 2020 recording.

We just heard the 9-movement chamber cantata Le Marteau sans Maître, composed by Pierre Boulez in 1955, in recognition of this being his centennial year. Performed by Ensemble Orchestral Contemporain, led by Daniel Kauka, from their 2020 album, Pierre Boulez, Le Marteau sans Maître, Philippe Manieri, B Partita. This is Other Voices, Other Sounds on KUNM. I'm Scott Denton. To finish out the show, Korean pianist Song Jin Cho plays movements 3 through 6 from Maurice Ravel's 6-movement suite for piano, Le Tombeau de Couperin, composed between 1914 and 17. From Song Jin Cho's album, Ravel, The Complete Solo Piano Works, released on Deutsche Grammophon in January.

In January, Korean pianist Sung Jin Cho released two albums on Deutsche Grammophon devoted to the music of Maurice Ravel, the piano concertos and the complete solo piano works. From the latter, we just heard the final four movements for Lana, Rigaudon, Minuet, and Toccata from Ravel's six-movement suite, Le Tombeau de Couperin, composed between 1914 and 17. And that about does it for tonight's Other Voices, Other Sounds. I'm Scott Denton. Thank you so much for listening. Stay tuned for The House That Jazz Built with André Lacerda at the top of the hour. And to get us there, here is an excerpt of Ravel's Pavane for a Dead Princess, also from Sung Jin Cho's Ravel, the Complete Piano Solo Works.

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From Albuquerque, Santa Fe, this is the program that expands the boundaries of jazz music, The House the Jazz Built. I'm your host, Angela Seda. Thanks for being here, and welcome.

Always playing human curated music. This is K1M Radio and the house I just built. I'm your host, Andrea Seda. Thanks for being here. Beginning the program tonight with music recorded on February 27th, 1992 at the Hamden Theater, University of Massachusetts, Amherst. The track's called Everything Happens to Me. The album is Wells Bridges, and it features the lead drummer Ed Blackwell, tenor saxophonist Dewey Redman, and bassist Cameron Brown. Of course, files under avant-garde jazz, and this is part of what we do, what we propose on this Sunday night program here on K1M Radio, the house jazz built. We expand the boundaries of jazz music, cover avant-garde, non-Western traditions, and influences from places you would not expect. That said, what I've got tonight for you is quite delicious. I've got music coming up from the Stan Kenton Legacy Orchestra, Ray Anderson, James Newton, Stan Getz, and a lot more. Glad you're here. Thank you so much. This is K1M. And once again, the house that jazz built.

The House, The Jazz Built, K1M Radio. Music from Eugene Chadbourne and The Insect and Western Party. From an album titled Beauty and the Bloodsucker, 1998 release. Features Chadbourne on voice and banjo. That's Eugene Chadbourne. Molly Chadbourne did vocals on a couple of tracks on that. Vibraphone and percussion by Carrie Biolo. The oboe of Carrie Scholl. And the bass of Brent Dunn and Brian Ritchie, who shared a few tracks on the album Eugene Chadbourne, The Insect and Western Party. Before it, Liquid Dancers, an album by the Jimmy Jufre, saxophonist Jimmy Jufre, keyboardist Pete Levin, bassist Bob Niesk, and drummer Randy Kay. The album itself was released on the Italian Soul Note label in 1991. And we heard If I Was, the track from Liquid Dancers, and a couple of tracks that preceded by the Stan Kenton Legacy Orchestra. Quick reminder, the playlist for the program is on KUNM.org under the Music tab. And we're here live every Sunday night since 1966, incidentally. Always at 11 p.m. Mountain. I'm your host, Ander Lacerda, and this is member-supported KUNM from Albuquerque, Santa Fe, many points beyond. 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Happy New Year. Thanks for being here.

The house just built, K1M Radio, Los Angeles born jazz and classical flutist James Newton, from a 1990 release called If Love, featuring Billy Hart, the jazz drummer, and jazz bassist Anthony Cox. The track itself is titled Oblong by James Newton. Before it, two tracks from a 1989 release on Gramavision titled What Because, from Ray Anderson, the American jazz trombonist. I'm Andre Lacerda, your host for this edition of The House the Jazz Built on Members Reported K1M, reminding you that tomorrow and every Monday at noon, I get to host the Monday edition of All That Jazz. Starts at 12:06 p.m. right after the NPR News. I hope you can join me then. 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

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Percussion music definitely has its place, doesn't it? I'm Andrea Lacerda, bringing you the House the Jazz Built on member-supported KUNM.

House, the Jazz Build. I'm Andala Serda, your host. This particular style of music is called choro, also popularly called chorinho in Brazil. It means cry or lament, an instrumental Brazilian popular music genre that originated in the 19th century. Despite its name, choro, lament, cry, the music often has a happy rhythm characterized by virtuosity, improvisation, and subtle modulations. This is one of the great prides of Brazil, the pre-bossa nova and even pre-samba era. Choro is the name of that style. Now you know. 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I am Andala Serda. We will soon make way for overnight freeform at 1 a.m., as we do every Monday. 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Since we are now bit by the Brazilian music bug here, here's music from Marisa Monchi, a singer, composer, instrumentalist, producer of popular music and samba and jazz in Brazil. 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

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I'm Sandro Lucetta. 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I hope you have a great week. Be well. 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

0: 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From 10 p.m. to 6 a.m., we may broadcast material that could be considered offensive by some members of our audience. 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

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I am your host, DJ Lai, a.k.a. Ben Rowe Jr., and it is a pleasure to be here. I hope everyone has enjoyed their holiday weekend. My cats have not, but so be it. All right, coming up. I got songs coming up from Brother Strut, Nicodemus, Grace Jones, but this next one is from 1980. This is Behind the Groove, Tina Marie.

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My name is DJ Lai. I am halfway through funky, halfway through the first hour of 4 hours of what I like to call Funky Sunday. Even though it's technically Monday. It's more fun to be still thinking it's Sunday. Please investigate our 2-week archive at kunm.org. Playlist may or may not be up. I have uploaded all my playlists for last forever. But when I went to check it, it was still like 2 weeks behind, so who knows? Who knows? New things going on, bugs still to be worked out. At the top of the hour, we heard Funky Canyon from Phil Moore Jr. from 1969. That originally appeared on the album Right on Atlantic Records. Phil Moore Jr. plays keyboards and melodica with effects. Also on that tune on Vibes was Matt Hutcherson on drums, Andre Fisher, bass, Wilton Felder, and guitar, Steve Kahn. After that, we heard Tina Marie, a.k.a. Mary Christine Brockert from California, Behind the Groove from 1980 from her album Lady T. Most people, when she first came out upon hearing that voice, did not know she was a white girl from California. She was born in 1956, unfortunately died in 2010 at the age of 54. Her first appearance in showbiz, season 3 of the Beverly Hillbillies, as a child actor. Grace Jones, Nipple to the Bottle, from her album, sixth album overall, called Living My Life, and the third of 3 albums she did with the Compass Point All-Stars in Nassau. That's Sly and Robbie and the gang. She did 3 albums of that. That song was, like I said, 1982, written by Grace Jones and Sly Dunbar. After that, Give the Drummer Some, featuring The Real Live Show and Nappy G. Nicodemus, New York Bronx-born Nicodemus, a.k.a. Nicholas DeSimone, from his 2006 album Endangered Species. He is currently on tour in Switzerland and Spain, if you're over there. Guitar on that particular track was by Marcelino Gallen. He's a Spanish jazz artist. And we finished up that set with a UK collective, Brother Strut, from their album First Strut is the Deepest. That song was called Metropolis. Brother Strut was formed in the UK by Stevie Jones, saxophone player. They are also on tour, also in Europe, bebopping around the UK. We are halfway down. We got 3.5 hours to go of deep cuts and old favorites from what I like to call Funky Sunday. Make it funky now. This next half hour, we're going to have Titus Turner, James Brown, the Lafayette Afro Rock Band. One of our favorites on the show is the Lafayette Afro Rock Band. But we're going to start this song off with Mr. Barry White.

0: 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You can give me a call at 505-277-5615. Let me know what you're doing on this fine. Let's still say it's Sunday night. We started off that last set with Barry White. That song, I'm Gonna Love You Just a Little Bit More, that the original was his debut single from his debut album called I've Got So Much to Give. That's from 1973. Tidbit, Ray Parker Jr. of Ghostbusters fame plays guitar on that track. That album was and song was written and produced by Barry White himself. After that, we heard the Lafayette Afro Rock Band and Ice, a.k.a. Captain Dax, a.k.a. Crispy and Company. That song was called Too Little Room. That was from 1974. The Lafayette Afro Rock Band was formed in 1970 in Long Island, originally known as the Bobby Boyd Congress. Shortly after that, they moved to France, Paris, France. And once Bobby Boyd returned to the United States, they changed their name to the Lafayette Afro Rock Band, amongst others names, like I just said. James Brown, There Was a Time I Gotta Move, featuring the original JBs. That song was written and produced by James Brown, co-written by Bud Hobgood. Original version of that song came out on the 1968 album, I Can't Stand Myself When You Touch Me. This is the 1977 Funk Power version. After that, we heard Titus Turner. Titus Turner, born in Atlanta in 1933, died too young at the age of 51 in 1984. Titus Turner was famous for the song he wrote in 1959 called Leave My Kitten Alone, for all you cats and kittens out there. This was the song we heard is called Do You Dig It. That was the single version. It's from 1969. That's from his last single I think he ever put out. The B-side was My Funeral, My Trial. Pump Up the Volume. Mars, or M-A-R-R-S. That was the UK 12-inch remix, 1987. Pump Up the Volume. Mars was a collective formed from a group called A.R. Kane and another group called Colorbox. This was the only release they ever did. The one proverbial one-hit wonder. We're doing a little research on this song. I remember when this came out, 1987. I remember when this came out. B-side was a song called Anatina. I think it was the only release because I do not believe these two acts got along. All right, that's what we heard. We've got coming up in this next hour. We're 1 hour down, 3 hours to go. After I do the station ID and that business, I got coming up in the next half hour between 2 and 2:30. Harlem River Drive with Eddie Palmieri. The Noble Knights doing a cover of a Sly Stone song. I got Bootsy. Got another one from the Lafayette Afro Rock Band. But after these messages, we're going to start it off with Isaac Hayes, Soulsville.
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If you want to listen to it from around the world. My name is DJ Lai, bringing you some musical truth here on a Sunday night, Monday morning. You can give me a call, 505-277-5615. Let me know what you're up to. We have a two-week archive you can check out. You'll hear any show on KUNM that was broadcast over the last 2 weeks, like a rolling archive kind of a thing. You can also email us here. That address is dj@kunm.org. Please put the name of the show or the name of the DJ in the subject line. Let's recap what we heard. We started that set off with Soulsville, Isaac Hayes from the 1971 soundtrack to the movie, to the Gordon Parks directed movie Shaft. That was the best selling, that album was the best selling Stax release ever. Also won a Grammy in 1972. Isaac Hayes actually hoped to be cast as Shaft in Shaft. That role went to Richard Roundtree, but I guess Isaac wanted to sing the song. He wanted to do it all, but I guess Gordon Parks, the director, had a different idea. We went back to the Lafayette Afro Rock Band and Ice with a song called The Gap from 1978. Bootsy Collins. Cincinnati native Bootsy Collins. Rock and Roll Hall of Fame member Bootsy Collins. He went in the Hall of Fame in 1997 with Parliament Funkadelic P-Funk. In 2023, Bootsy Collins was went into the Cincinnati Black Music Hall of Fame. Bootsy retired from live performing in 2019. That song was from 2017 from his album Worldwide Funk. Sing a Simple Song by the Noble Knights, a.k.a. King Curtis and the Kingpins, from 1969, Cortillion Records release. On guitar was Cornell Dupree, who we'll be hearing again from later in tonight's show. Phil Wright also played guitar. Bass was Jerry Jamont, and drums was Kenny Rice. After that, Eddie Palmieri and the Harlem River Drive. Song called Seeds of Life, featuring Eddie Palmieri and Jimmy Norman. Eddie Palmieri, the famous Latin jazz pianist. That album was released on Roulette Records in 1971. Produced and arranged by Eddie Palmieri, who founded the band in 1970. And then we finished that set up with a song, 10-minute jam, called Set It Off from a band called Beat Street. The album was Electric Revenge, and that came out in 2008. We're going to kick off this next set. A little something from Sly and Robbie. This is Bass and Trouble.

0: You are tuned into an edition, live overnight edition of Overnight Freeform. That was smooth. You are listening to KUNM 89.9 and KUNM.org around the world. I am your host, DJ Lai, with the Mushmouth, playing you the funkiest tunes, some deep cuts, some not so deep cuts. We're coming up to the halfway point of the show. Bass and Trouble, Sly and Robbie started us off from 1985's Island record release, Language Barrier. That's Sly Dunbar on drums, Robbie Shakespeare on bass, keyboards, Herbie Hancock, Wally Bodaru, Bernie Worrell, and the sax on that song was Manu Dibango. After that, we heard Rocket from Herbie Hancock. I thought that was a nice 1-2 punch. From his 29th album called Future Shock, which came out in 1983, produced by Bill Laswell and Michael Beanhorn for Columbia Records, Scratching by DXT. There was a famous video for this song done by Godly and Cream of 10cc fame. Back to Brother Strut, Trolley Dolly, 2013, First Strut is the Deepest. Fresh, the Prince Hakim remix, Cool in the Gang. Original came out in 1984. That's a 2025 remix. Rob Purr, Robert Cool Bell. We try and keep the music fresh and exciting. It's been great to hear DJs put their own spin on our platinum songs. And we finished that up with another one from Nicodemus out of New York. That was called Back from Africa. We'll do our station IDs, and we're going to come back with some deep cuts from the Five Stair Steps, Johnny Guitar Watson, and the Dynamics.
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2: 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Listener discretion is advised.
0: We are going to kick off this next set. We're down to our last 2 hours, but we're going to kick off this next song. Next set, jeez. And let me just play it.

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I am your host, DJ Lai, also known as Ben Rowe Jr. Give me a call, 505-277-5615. If you called earlier and I didn't pick up, I was probably going to the facilities or I was looking for music in the library. So give me a call back. I'm not ignoring you. Maybe Pinky from the South Valley. Be nice to hear from her. Big fan. 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You can also email us. That address is DJ@KUNM.org. Please put the name of the show or the name of the DJ in the subject line. What did we hear? We started that set off with Sabrosa, the Beastie Boys. It was originally on their fourth album, Ill Communication, from 1994. It was also on a 1996 release of all their instrumental stuff called The In Sound from Way Out. That song was written by the Beastie Boys, Adam Ad-Rock Horovitz, Adam MCA Yauch, the late Adam MCA Yauch, and Michael Mike D. Diamond, who has a new record out. I've heard one song. I need to listen to the record. I hope it's good. Kind of a surprise it came out. After that, we heard Sade. That's from 1992. It's from her fourth album, Love Deluxe. That song got a remix by Nellie Hooper of Soul to Soul fame, but that was the album single version. The Dynamics out of Detroit, a.k.a. the Motor City. This album, this song was called The Love That I Need from the Dynamics. Detroit's own Dynamics. The album is from 1969. It's called The First Landing. It was recorded in Memphis, produced by Tommy Cogbill and Chips Moorman. Back to the Lafayette Afro Rock Band from their album Malik from 1972. That was the Junji alternate version. Don't Change Your Love from The Five Stair Steps and QB Burke. That was from the album First Family of Soul, The Best of the Five Stair Steps. That's the compilation. But the original was on an album called Love's Happening. That was written and produced by Curtis Mayfield. Five Stair Steps are all from the same family. Loa Jean, Clarence Jr., James Dennis, Kenneth Burke is the last name, and their youngest brother, QB, recorded with them briefly. Nightmares on Wax, 21st Kong from 1991. That was originally on an album called A Case of Funk on Warp Records. Nightmares on Wax is a.k.a. known as George Herbert Evelyn, a.k.a. DJ Ease. And we finished up that set with Johnny Guitar Watson from 1976. From his album, Ain't That a Bitch, the song is I Need It. Johnny Guitar Watson is credited with organ, synthesizer, bass, guitar, piano, congas, drums, and keys, and vocals. Saxophone, it was Paul Dunmall. Trumpet, Peter Martin. Trombone, Tommy Robertson. On the drums, Emery Thomas. And then Johnny played the rest of it. All right, we are at the half-hour mark. Excuse me. Give me a call, 505-277-5615. If I can find my voice, I'll pick up the phone and answer it. We've got another cool set coming up for you. We've got some James Brown. We've got the Jimmy Castor Bunch. Even got some Tom Tom Club. We're going to go back to that Nicodemus album I've hit a couple times already. This is a song from 2006 called Rhythm Love Reprise.
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Funky Sundays.

0: Wow, James Brown. Get Up, Get Into It, Get Involved, featuring the original JBs, The Incomparable, The Secret Sauce, Bobby Bird, background vocals. That was originally released as a two-part single in 1970. This came out on a compilation in 1996, which was the first release of a full-length version. Just amazing. Before that, some more hard funk from the Lafayette Afro Rock Band from 1978. That is Afon. It's Just Begun. Prior to that, It's Just Begun, the Jimmy Castor Bunch. 1972, from his second album on RCA Records called It's Just Begun. Jimmy Castor, sax and vocals. Bass was Doug Gibson. Guitar, Harry Jensen. One of African Bambaataa's house block party favorites from back in the day. Before that, we did a kinky remix of Genius of Love from the Tom Tom Club. The original came out in 1981. This is a 2001 remix. Kinky is a Mexican alt dance band. And this came out in a limited edition vinyl for Record Store Day. Back in the early days, Tom Tom Club was, this song was written by Adrian Belew, Chris Franz, Stephen Stanley, and Tina Weymouth. And we started that set off with a track from Nicodemus, another one from him from 2006, Rhythm Love Reprise from the reissued Endangered Species bonus edition that came out, reissue came out on 18th Street Lounge Music. That's the Thievery Corporation's music label, Thievery Corporation, Rob Garza and Eric Hilton. All right, we're about to jump into our last hour of Funky Friday. 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I am your host, DJ Lai, and this is Funky Sunday.
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2: KUNM is entering safe harbor hours. From 10 p.m. to 6 a.m., we may broadcast material that could be considered offensive by some members of our audience. Listener discretion is advised.
0: All right, we've got songs coming up, some deep cuts from Howard Tate, Potato y Totico, Yvonne Ellerman, some more from the Beastie Boys. We're going to kick this off with a... This is a song from Booker T from his solo album. Booker T, famous from Booker T and the MGs. This one came out in 1974. This is Evergreen on KUNM.

Wilson Pickett, engine number 9, single version from 1970. We started that set with Booker T, solo project. Evergreen is the name of the album, and Evergreen's the name of the song. That was recorded at the Record Plant in Sausalito, California. David T. Walker on guitar. Famous jazz session guitarist. Also Jim Keltner on drums. It came out on Epic 1974. After that, we heard Yvonne Elliman from the Saturday Night Fever soundtrack on RSO Records, Robert Stigwood. That song, If I Can't Have You, went to number one on the Billboard Top 100 in 1977. Fun fact, Yvonne Elliman sang the role of Mary Magdalene in the original recording of Jesus Christ Superstar in London and toured. She also appeared on the 1970 concept album of the Broadway cast. She was on that, and she was also in the 1971 film before going on to a little bit of disco fame. We followed that up with Potato y Totico. That's Carlos Potato Valdez and Eugenio Arango from 1968. Now, the original from 1968 or 67 came out on Verve. This is a 2008 remix by Brooklyn Afrobeat Orchestra, Antabalas. Antabalas appeared on KXP's Full Performance Live. I haven't watched it yet, though, but I found that out. Ricky's theme, Ill Communication, The Beastie Boys, 1994. That song was written by The Beastie Boys, Money Mark, Natisha, and Eric Bobo Correa on percussion. Eric Correa is from Cypress Hill. Also, he is the son of famous percussionist Willie Bobo. After that, we heard Howard Tate from 1972. That song is called 8 Days on the Road from the album Howard Tate. Also on that album. Oh, no. Howard Tate wrote Get It While You Can, which was made famous by Janis Joplin. That was this song and that album from 1972 was Howard Tate's last album until 2003's Rediscovered. So he took a big break. The album didn't do well, so he took some time off. Teasing, Cornell Dupree. He played with King Curtis and the Kingpins that we heard earlier. That song was called Teasing from the album Teasing from 1974. Cornell Dupree is a guitarist, Texas-based guitarist. Snatching It Back. Clarence Carter from 1969. Clarence Carter, blind from birth. Snatching It Back single, the B-side was Making Love on the Dark Side of the Street. That was the single that came out as a single. And like I said, Engine number 9, single version, Wilson Pickett. That was produced by the Philadelphia-based hitmakers Kenny Gamble and Leon Huff. This is the one that also featured the single Don't Let the Green Grass Fool You. That came out on Atlantic Records in 1970. We're down to our last half hour of Funky Sunday. Let's waste no time. Let's get it going with Curtis Mayfield.

0: All right, that wraps up the show for today, Funky Sunday. I'll see you next Sunday night, Monday morning, 1 a.m. to 5 a.m. Behind me, I've got the Beastie Boys going, drinking wine from In Sounds from the Way Out. Let me go over what we heard that set, last set. We started off with Curtis Mayfield, Junkie Chase from the Superfly soundtrack. That was the blaxploitation crime drama, another one directed by Gordon Parks, starring Ron O'Neill as Youngblood Priest. Superfly. After that, we went to Nigeria with the Black Santiagos. The song is Olé from 1972. That was the A side of a single. The B side was called Adnan Egbomi. The Black Santiagos are from Benin, led by Ignace de Souza. Who knows if I said that right? One of the leaders of the Afrobeat movement. After that, we heard Chug, Chug, Chug, a Lug, Pushin' and Shove from 1976. That is the Meters from their album Trick Bag. That was a single only release. Never on an album. Trick Bag was the, I guess, the B-side. Ziggy Moleste, Leo Nocentelli were the writers of that song. After that, we went to Hugh Masekela, a 2008 remix of his 1975 songs Boys Doing It. Carl Craig did the remix. Hugh Masekela is a trumpeter from South Africa. That was originally on an album called The Boys Doing It. Hugh Masekela, born in 1939, passed away in 2018 at the age of 78 in Johannesburg. After that, another remix, King Brit remix of Hare Krishna by the artist Tony Scott, clarinetist Tony Scott from 1965. It was originally on an album called Music for Yoga, Meditation, and Other Joys. Kind of pioneered the new age and world music. Thang. King Brit is a Philadelphia-based DJ and producer. And we finished that set off with LaBelle. Doing their cover of the Cat Stevens song Moonshadow from 1972. The 9 minute and 24 second original appears on the album Moonshadow. That's going to do it for me. 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I have been your host, DJ Lai, a.k.a. Ben Rowe Jr. Peace out, everybody.
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2: Birthday. It's Morning Edition from NPR News. More than 50,000 ultra-Orthodox Jews in Israel have gotten draft notices. Some say they would rather die than serve. I'm Steve Inske.
3: And I'm Michelle Martin. The army is warning of a shortage of soldiers as Israel fights three wars. Also, an American vet explains the difference between bravery and courage and why he's been looking for courage in Washington. And Philip Glass's latest symphony sets Abraham Lincoln's speeches to music. It is Monday, July 6th. On this day in 1785, the Continental Congress took up the dollar as the nation's currency. News is next.
4: Live from NPR News in Washington, I'm Kristen Wright. Large crowds are following the funeral procession for Iran's former supreme leader, Ali Khamenei, through the streets of Tehran. He was killed on the first day of the U.S.-Israeli war on Iran in February. NPR's Carrie Khan has more.
5: We're watching it on state media, and we see these large crowds surrounding this huge semi-truck, and it's adorned in white paneling, and it's carrying the caskets of the former supreme leader and his family members. Iranian officials say they had to wait months for the funeral because of the, quote, war conditions. They were afraid of attacks and possibly on such a large public crowd. Key mediators in the war sent officials there. Pakistan's prime minister is there, and Qatar sent a delegation, as well as Saudi Arabia, a longtime rival of Iran.
4: NPR has learned Israeli Prime Minister Benjamin Netanyahu is requesting a face-to-face meeting with President Trump. The man accused of killing conservative activist Charlie Kirk is in court in Utah this week. Prosecutors are set to make their case for why he should be tried for murder. Sean Higgins from member station KUER has more.
6: Tyler Robinson is charged with first-degree aggravated murder and six other counts. Prosecutors allege Robinson shot and killed Kirk just minutes into a speaking event at Utah Valley University last year, about 45 minutes south of Salt Lake City. He later turned himself in after a 33-hour manhunt. This week's hearing is the most significant court appearance yet for Robinson. Prosecutors and defense attorneys are expected to examine evidence and question witnesses before Judge Tony Graff will decide whether there is enough to move forward with a trial. Members of Kirk's family, including his widow, Erica Kirk, are expected to attend. For NPR News, I'm Sean Higgins in Salt Lake City.
4: A new survey finds more shared rentals include couples and even children. NPR's Jennifer Ludden reports it comes as high housing costs keep people living with roommates for longer.
7: A quarter of roommates are now over age 45, a share that's doubled in the past decade. That's according to the rental matching site Spare Room. Among U.S. roommate households, it finds 18% include couples and 12% include children. Spare Room's CEO says this can happen in a number of situations. A couple has a first baby before they're able to afford their own place. A family with kids rents out a spare room, or single parents team up to split the rent and childcare. Housing costs, both to rent and own, spiked during the COVID pandemic. And while prices are not rising as fast now, they remain at record highs in many places. It's all left millions of Americans priced out of either buying or renting solo. Jennifer Ludden, NPR News, Washington.
4: This is NPR News from Washington. Soccer fans in England are celebrating after their team beat Mexico in the last 16 of the World Cup. As Robbie Griffiths reports, the win sets up a quarterfinal clash with Norway.
8: In an epic match, England beat Mexico 3-2, despite having a player sent off, sparking jubilant celebrations across the country in the early hours of the morning. After thunderstorms led to a delay in the kickoff time in Mexico City, the game began at 2 a.m. London time. English pubs were given special dispensation to stay open until 5 in the morning, with many of those who watched the game saying they plan to go to work afterwards. England's next match comes on Saturday against Norway, after the Scandinavians upset five-time champions Brazil. Robbie Griffiths, NPR News, London.
4: President Trump spoke by phone to FIFA's president about the red card and one-game suspension given to U.S. men's national soccer star Florin Balogun. NPR has learned the president wanted to understand why the suspension was necessary. The American striker was shown the red card in the U.S. match against Bosnia-Herzegovina last week. In an unusual move, FIFA then delayed the suspension yesterday for a probationary period of 1 year. This means Balogun will play in tonight's round of 16 game against Belgium. The extreme heat has given way to heavy rain in parts of the east. Connecticut, Rhode Island, New Jersey, and nearly every county in Pennsylvania are under flood watches this morning. The National Weather Service is also warning that showers and storms could cause flash flooding in Maryland and coastal Virginia. I'm Kristen Wright, and this is NPR News.
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0: I'm Maria Hinojosa. Next time on Latino USA, we hear from the voice of soccer in the United States for so many of us, announcer Andres Cantor. That's next time on Latino USA.
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1: And a very good morning to you. It happens to be 6:19 as you join in on the fun right here on 89.9 KUBNM. Morning Edition aims to bring you news, company, and of course, entertainment every single weekday. I'm your host, Bryce Sticks. Still to come on the program, the U.S. men's soccer team plays Belgium tonight, and our striker will be on the field.
2: To have their leading scorer back in this must-win game, the biggest challenge of the World Cup so far, obviously that's great news.
1: He was supposed to sit out after receiving a red card in the last match, but yesterday that suspension was lifted.

0: suspension was lifted. 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
0: Temperature readings getting hotter as the week progresses, but chances of thunderstorms will rise along with them. Today's going to be hot, no doubt about that, with the hottest areas concentrating around Albuquerque and Socorro in the upper 90s. Apart from that, it's the upper 80s and low 90s, with a subtle chance of monsoon storms over the southwest and the central mountain chain. Right now, it is 64 degrees in Albuquerque, 58 in Santa Fe, and 50 in Angel Fire.
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4: 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And from DuckDuckGo, who believes AI should be optional and who've been building privacy tools for 15 years. 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
5: It's Morning Edition from NPR News. I'm Michelle Martin.
6: And I'm Steve Inskeep. Some wellness influencers are promoting peptides as a way to recover from injuries, grow muscles, improve metabolism, and more. Their followers obtain peptides despite federal restrictions and a lack of scientific evidence that they work. The Food and Drug Administration faces pressure to get rid of the limitations. NPR's Will Stone reports.
7: Not a day goes by without some patients asking Dr. Alexander Weber about peptides. Usually it's to see if it'll help them recover from an injury or after surgery.
8: So my stock answer is that we just don't have enough data to support their use.
7: Weber is an orthopedic surgeon and chief of sports medicine at the University of Southern California.
8: The anecdotal evidence, even from patients that I see, is that they feel like these injectables help them, but we just need to study it.
7: The craze over these peptide therapies recently led Weber and a team at USC to publish a review of the evidence, looking at some of the most popular ones, like BPC-157 and TB-500. He says none of them had convincing data from large, well-controlled studies done in humans. But you wouldn't necessarily know that, given the hype from influencers online and even some doctors who swear by them.
8: Whenever I see these people on social media saying they're experts in this field and they've been doing it for really long time, you can say those things, but show me the data.
7: To be clear, peptides are not some exotic substance. These are naturally occurring molecules, a string of amino acids smaller than a protein. They carry out all kinds of critical functions. The blockbuster GLP-1 weight loss drugs are examples of synthetic peptides, but those drugs were tested in large clinical trials and are approved by the Food and Drug Administration. These synthetic peptides being touted for wellness and longevity are not. And in 2023, the Biden administration prohibited compounding pharmacies in the U.S. from making many of them. But Lee Rosebush, a pharmacist and attorney, says that backfired. People turned to sketchy suppliers overseas and are now injecting themselves with unvetted substances.
9: The FDA taking away access to these peptides via pharmacies who actually do testing associated with these, they opened up a gray and black market.
7: Rosebush represents peptide makers and sued the FDA over its decision. He says it's likely some of these peptides would never get approved because drug companies couldn't patent them, so they have no incentive to run the costly trials needed.
9: This is not about recommending that anybody take a peptide, but for those that do want to have access to these products, we want to ensure that they have the safest route available to them. And that's what this is about.
7: However, the FDA's own scientists, who ultimately

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1: A very good morning to you. 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I'm your host, Bryce Dix. And still ahead in 15 minutes, speaking of news, Israel's efforts to enlist ultra-Orthodox Jews into its army have led to many problems, in part because these religious men don't always respect military authority.
2: They might very well obey their rabbis and not their commanders.
1: 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A closer look at 7:34, that's right here on KUBNM.
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1: To some weather here, temperature readings getting hotter as the week progresses, but chances of thunderstorms will rise along with them. Today's going to be hot, no doubt about that, with the hottest areas concentrating around here in Albuquerque, down south to Socorro in the upper 90s. Apart from that, it's the upper 80s and low 90s with a settled

0: 90s with a subtle chance of monsoon storms over the southwest and central mountains. Right now, it's 64 degrees in Rio Rancho, 61 in Santa Fe, and 72 in Socorro.
1: I'm Maria Hinojosa. Next time on Latino USA, we hear from the voice of soccer in the United States for so many of us, announcer Andres Cantor. That's next time on Latino USA.
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5: And I'm Michelle Martin. Good morning. France is in the middle of its third heat wave of the summer. For cities like Paris, the prolonged scorching temperatures used to be rare. The city and its inhabitants are changing to cope. NPR's Eleanor Beardsley reports from Paris.
6: Europe is warming faster than any other continent, according to Copernicus, the European Union's climate monitoring service. And this June beat all records. Officials say there were more than 2,000 excess deaths caused by the extreme heat. Deaths rose by 62% in the Paris region, Europe's most densely populated city. The French government acted quickly after June's record-breaking heat wave, installing AC units in hospitals like Hôpital Georges Pompidou in Paris's 15th arrondissement. Doctors Simon Pamar and Corinne Atia are outside taking a break. They say they no longer fear the building's glass exterior heating it up like a greenhouse. They've been putting in AC units for the past 2 weeks, and it's a lot better, say the doctors. It was extremely complicated before for us and the patients. Culturally, the French are not fans of AC, which is seen as unaesthetic and wasteful, but there is an acceptance that fans will not be enough against the new temperatures. In Paris's 14th arrondissement, the cobblestone traffic circle surrounding the iconic lion statue at Place d'Enfer-Rochereau is being pedestrianized and replaced by trees and greenery. Pop-up forests like this are taking the place of stone and concrete across the city to cool things down. Walking nearby, 37-year-old Parisian Caroline Dubois says this is all necessary for the new climate. We knew it was coming. We've talked about it for so long, she says. Every summer will be like this now. Dubois says she's lucky to work in an air-conditioned office, but schools don't have AC, and her six-year-old is sent home when it's too hot, forcing her to find childcare. I don't think we've even begun to measure how this will change our lives, she says. Eleanor Beardsley, NPR News, Paris.
4: Some other news now. The composer Philip Glass has a new symphony honoring Abraham Lincoln. Once upon a time, it would have seemed natural to premiere this at the Kennedy Center for America's 250th anniversary. Instead, the piece debuted Sunday with the Boston Symphony Orchestra. NPR culture correspondent Anastasia Tsiolkas was there.
7: Abraham Lincoln has appeared as a character in several of Philip Glass's operas and stage works already. But this time, Glass wanted to focus entirely on Lincoln in his own words.
8: We, the American people, find ourselves in the fairest portion of the earth, in territory, in soil, and pleasant climate.
7: The work was set to premiere with the National Symphony Orchestra last month, but lately nothing has been routine at the Kennedy Center, where until recently President Trump's name appeared on the building. Glass felt the arts complex had been politicized. In January, he withdrew the work. Writing on social media, Glass said, quote, "Symphony No. 15 is a portrait of Abraham Lincoln, and the values of the Kennedy Center today are

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1: Yes, it is. A very good morning to you. It happens to be 8:19 as you join in on the fun right here on 89.9 KUNM. Morning Edition aims to bring you news, company, and of course, entertainment every single weekday. I'm Bryce Dix. Still ahead, speaking of news, the U.S. men's soccer team plays Belgium tonight. Woohoo! And our striker will actually be on the field.
2: To have their leading scorer back in this must-win game, the biggest challenge of the World Cup so far, obviously that's great news.
1: He was supposed to sit out after receiving a red card in the last match, but yesterday that suspension was lifted. The details at 8:34 right here on KUNM.
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1: Temperature readings getting hotter as the week progresses, but chances of thunderstorms will rise along with them. Today's going to be hot, no doubt about that, with the hottest areas concentrating around here in Albuquerque, down south to Socorro, in the upper 90s, almost 100s. Apart from that, it's the upper 80s and low 90s for everyone else, with a subtle chance of monsoon storms over the southwest and central mountains. Right now, it's 70 degrees in Rio Rancho, 67 in Santa Fe, and 74 in Socorro.
4: I'm Maria Hinojosa. Next time on Latino USA, we hear from the voice of soccer in the United States for so many of us, announcer Andres Cantor. Goal! That's next time on Latino USA.
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0: Yeah, we're rocking our bodies in here. This is Morning Edition from NPR News. I'm Michelle Martin.
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2: You best do that, Steve. I'm Bryce Dix. A huge welcome to you on the heels of our three-day weekend. It is a Monday, July 6th, and you're here to keep up with the Morning Edition routine on 89.9 FM. Welcome to you. Entering shortly in 10 minutes after Morning Edition, it's Latino USA. Andres Cantor has been a sports announcer for almost 40 years. His goal has been featured everywhere from Late Night to The Simpsons. For many, he has become the voice of soccer here in the U.S. We meet him beginning at 9. That's right here on KUNM. Don't go anywhere.
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2: Looks like a spicy warm day today, with some areas getting notably warmer than others. That's like the middle and lower Rio Grande Valley in the upper 90s, almost to the 100s. A patchwork of upper 80s and low 90s beyond that. Clouds will start to appear around noontime and float out east. Monsoon moisture once again making an appearance this evening, it looks like, as well. That'll really concentrate in the southwest and central mountains. I wouldn't expect much rainfall outside of there, though. Currently, it's 73 degrees in Albuquerque, 69 in Santa Fe, and 67 in Taos.
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6: From Marketplace, I'm Sabri Benishour, in for Kimberly Adams. NVIDIA and Intel, you've probably heard of. Maybe AMD and Broadcom, too. But there's a lesser-known chipmaker that is riding the AI wave all the way into the NASDAQ, where it's about to start trading. That would be the Korean company SK Hynix. It makes specialized chips that are in very short supply right now, and that has sent the company's stock soaring on South Korea's exchange. Now, traders in the U.S. will have easy access to the stock, too. Marketplace's Nova Sappho has more.
8: SK Hynix makes memory chips and is the dominant source of a particular kind of silicon called high-bandwidth memory, HBM chips. They're in everything AI-related. NVIDIA uses them in its chipsets. Other tech companies building data centers need them as well. The demand for these chips has been so great that it's led to an intensifying global shortage of memory chips, and chip makers are cashing in. SK Hynix's operating profit was up fivefold over 12 months, according to its latest earnings report. Its stock is up 250% so far this year. At one point last month, it even overtook Samsung as South Korea's most valuable listed company. While some analysts worry about how long the chip boom can last, SK Hynix is hoping to raise $28 billion from a U.S. stock sale to build more chip-making capacity back in Korea. It is scheduled to debut on the NASDAQ exchange on Friday. I'm Nova Safo for Marketplace.
6: The World Cup has given a massive assist to prediction markets. The value of all the predictions on Kalshi hit $31 billion in June. That is a 70% increase over May. The World Cup reversed the fortunes of Polymarket. Its volume had been declining, but turned around in June and hit $11 billion, a record for it. All right, let's do the numbers. The Dow is down 108 points. That's 0.2%. The S&P 500 is up 0.6%. NASDAQ up 1.1%. The yield on the 10-year Treasury is rising. It is at 4.49%.
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6: This week, the leaders of NATO are meeting in Turkey for a summit. One of the biggest issues on the agenda is defense spending. The Trump administration and most U.S. administrations before it have long complained that Europe relies too heavily on the U.S. for its security, and they've pressed NATO allies to spend more on their own militaries. The Trump administration, though, has taken those complaints to a whole new level, to the point where the U.S. commitment to Europe's defense has been called into question. Some European countries have increased military spending and promised to strengthen their own defense capabilities. But how much has actually changed? Here to tell us more is Dr. Giuseppe Spatafora, a policy analyst at the EU Institute for Security Studies. Welcome.
9: Thank you, Sabri. It's a pleasure to be here.
6: So first off, when we talk about European defense spending, what are we talking about specifically?
9: So usually what is refers to is to the pledge that member states make or allies make of NATO to spend a portion of their GDP on defense. So, and this has been the discussion at least since 2014, when NATO member states, NATO allies agreed to spend 2% of their GDP on defense. So again, it's 2% to fund their own armed forces, not to fund NATO. And since last year, the pledges increased to 5%.
6: So, you know, pledges are one thing. Has Europe actually changed the amount or proportion it actually spends on defense?
9: Yes, I would say absolutely that. Europe as a whole has really increased its defense spending. Of course, there's been a lot of discussion of whether this is a result of the Trump administration's pressure, but I would say that this has been going on since much earlier, at least since the beginning of Russia's full-scale war of aggression against Ukraine. For example, I can tell you there's been a 45% increase in European defense spending between 2022 and 2025, which is from about 300 billion euros to 436 billion euros last year. And there's expectation that this year the growth would be even bigger.
6: How much of that defense spending increase do you think is from pressure from the US versus, you know, the fact that Russia literally invaded a country on Europe's doorstep?
9: Look, it's a combination. In fact, I believe in the past, there's actually research that showed that more pressure from the United States, sort of naming and shaming allies, has not worked in increasing defense spending. More recently, we cannot really tell what is the effect because, as you said, there's been this war. One element is that in 2024, all countries reached the 2% commitment. And that was before Trump came back into power. But then with the pressure from the United States, you can say that this has further increased the urgency of having to spend more on their own defense simply because the American security protection was no longer guaranteed.
6: So that's Europe. If we zoom out, is the U.S. concretely withdrawing defense resources from Europe?
9: There were fears at the beginning that the United States would just immediately pull out a significant amount of forces from Europe. Now, that has not happened directly. And let's say that the withdrawal hasn't been that major and not that sudden. There was one from Romania last year, and then earlier this year from Germany. At the same time, there has been a withdrawal of certain capabilities. So not just troops, surveillance drones, some aerial capabilities, one third of F-16 and F-15 fighter jets will probably be removed. And the point of this is that it wasn't a major withdrawal, but it was partial and without end. Mm. The point is that Europeans cannot see when it's over.
6: Dr. Giuseppe Spatafora is a policy analyst at the EU Institute for Security Studies. Thank you so much.
9: Thank you. My pleasure.
6: In New York, I'm Sabri Benishour with the Marketplace Morning Report. 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
11: From Futuro Media and PRX, it's Latino USA. I'm Maria Hinojosa. Today, a little soccer, a little football, a lot of celebrating. We hear from the voice of soccer for so many in the U.S. and beyond.
12: I always say that sometimes I end up my broadcasts feeling as tired as the players have run 15 miles on a match.
11: And later, the final installment of our mini-series that looks at the growing elder population in prison and how compassionate release can help.
13: Prisons were not meant to be nursing homes, but that's what it has become. You walk in and you see people in wheelchairs. You see people who do not even understand why they are there.
11: All this coming up on Latino USA. Stay with us. No te vayas.
3: Live from NPR News in Washington, I'm Kristen Wright. President Trump rang the opening bell for the New York Stock Exchange and the NASDAQ from the Oval Office in a historic first. He's marking the start of trading for Trump Accounts, the federal government's new investment savings program for children. The president explained from the Oval Office that he asked soccer's governing body to review its decision to suspend U.S. men's team star player Valorant Balogun for their World Cup game tonight. FIFA reversed the suspension, allowing the American to play after hearing from Trump. NPR's Becky Sullivan has more.
14: It wasn't a clear, obvious foul. The contact looked very much unintentional. And in fact, the referee on the field didn't even give a foul initially. The red card came only after a video replay review of the play in slow motion. And then also similar contact between players in other games in this tournament have gone unpunished. And yet this got a red card. And, you know, clearly there's questions, but FIFA has not been transparent about answering them. This whole process by which they have reached this result, I think, raises a lot of questions. So it's just been tremendously messy.
3: Belgium has appealed FIFA's decision. China says its military has successfully test-launched a long-range missile from a nuclear submarine in the Pacific. NPR's Jennifer Pack reports from Beijing.
15: The missile was launched at noon Beijing time and carried a dummy warhead, according to China's official Xinhua news agency. This is the second time China has conducted a missile test in the Pacific since 2024. China says it had notified relevant countries in advance. Still, Australia's Foreign Minister Penny Wong told local media that the move lacked transparency and reassurance, while officials in New Zealand and Japan said they have grave concerns. China says the test launch was routine and part of the Navy's annual training. It says the missile was not directed against any other countries or target. Jennifer Pak, NPR News, Beijing.
3: New research finds many online sites are prescribing GLP-1 obesity drugs like Ozempic with limited oversight. Often sites don't require patients to interact with a clinician, NPR's Maria Godoy reports.
16: In the study, a researcher posing as a patient went to 49 different websites that offered GLP-1 medications. All of the sites relied primarily on patient-reported questionnaires that often missed important medical history. For example, a little more than half asked about a history of eating disorders, and only about a third asked for clinical data like cholesterol, blood glucose, and blood pressure. Just 26% of sites required an actual video visit to get a prescription. In some cases, websites issued prescriptions even though the patient failed to submit required photos. Researchers say limited clinical engagement when prescribing GLP-1s may increase the risks of medical and financial harm. The findings appear in the journal JAMA. Maria Godoy, NPR News.
3: This is NPR News from Washington. The man accused of killing conservative activist Charlie Kirk is appearing in court this week in Utah for a crucial hearing. Prosecutors will argue Tyler Robinson should stand trial and get the death penalty. Robinson turned himself in after Kirk was shot while speaking at an event at Utah Valley University in September. He hasn't entered a plea. A jury will decide whether the case moves ahead to trial. Super Typhoon Bavi blasted through the Mariana Islands in the western Pacific with winds of 180 miles per hour, making a direct hit on one of the islands. Dana Williams from member station KPRG reports from Guam.
17: Emergency officials in the U.S. territories of Guam and the northern Marianas were waiting for high winds and heavy rains to subside before beginning damage assessment. The four populated islands all experienced typhoon-force winds, but the island of Rota, just 33 square miles and with a population of about 1,800, was completely encircled by the eye of the Category 5 storm. There, the storm brought 35-foot surf and triggered flash floods. Power was knocked out on all the islands, and many roads on Guam were impassable. The islands remain under a typhoon warning, and residents were warned to stay indoors and off the roads because of dangerous weather conditions. For NPR News, I'm Dana Williams on Guam.
3: In the World Cup, England defeated Mexico 3-2 last night in Mexico City. This ends Mexico's World Cup run after the team made it through the knockout stage for the first time since 1986. 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
11: Welcome to Latino USA. I'm Maria Hinojosa. We're going to start our show with a little soccer, a little football. And for that, I'm going to give the mic over to Latino USA's managing editor, Fernanda Echavarri.
20: Andres Cantor has been a sports announcer for almost 40 years. He's received 8 Emmy Awards for his broadcasting and a place in the National Soccer Hall of Fame. You know his voice. He has watched and announced countless games, but there's one moment at the end of the last World Cup in Qatar that is seared into his memory.
12: The final was a roller coaster of emotions in itself. It took us from Argentina's domination against the defending world champion to France tying the match. Revivió
20: Francia. Argentina goes up 3-2, then France ties again. It's 3-3, taking the game all the way to penalty kicks.
12: By the peak, when the PK started, I was ready to, like, pass out. What happened in Qatar with Argentina and Messi winning the World Cup is one of my favorite moments.
20: If you weren't watching this in real time, maybe you've seen the clip on social media. Andres Cantor wearing a perfectly pressed baby blue button-up shirt, clinging to his headset microphone, screaming with joy. His tears barely visible behind his round-framed glasses as he hugs his fellow announcer. I think this video is such a beautiful thing to watch.
12: That moment was my true self.
20: Are you a crier? Are you an emotional guy?
12: Yeah, I could say I'm emotional. I'm not hard as a rock when it comes to shedding tears. So if I have to shed one, I will.
20: What do you think about soccer makes men who may otherwise still be very like, rah, kiss each other and hug each other and celebrate and like cry?
12: I call it the magic of soccer.
11: For this story, we bring you Andres Cantor. He is the voice of soccer for so many in the U.S. and beyond. He spoke to our own Fernanda Echavarri for a podcast she's hosting called American Football. It's one of our new shows here at Futuro Studios that looks at soccer culture in the U.S. and its deep underdog roots. Here's Fernanda Echavarri again.
0: We spoke a few weeks before the World Cup started, and right away, when he introduced himself, his chill vibe put me at ease. I think most of our audience knows who you are, but if you don't mind introducing yourself, who you are and what you're known for.
12: Sure. I'm known for being a good guy, a good dad.
0: Oh, I love that.
12: And yelling goal.
0: During his now almost 40-year career sportscasting, he has cemented himself as the voice of soccer. First calling games for Univision as far back as 1987, and then moving over to Telemundo in 2000. I mean, his goal call has literally sold as a ringtone on Telemundo's website. His charismatic and energetic game narrations have helped popularize the sport in the United States, even for those who don't speak Spanish. Especially in 1994, when he was an announcer during the first World Cup hosted in the U.S. David Letterman even brought him on The Late Show at the time.
21: Here now to call a goal from a World Cup game played yesterday, please welcome Univision's Andres Cantor. Andres!
0: 2 decades later, in 2014, he guest starred in one of the most American shows of all time.
22: Andres Cantor, you know that is incorrect usage.
12: I have no control. This job has taken its toll. I always say that sometimes I end up my broadcasts feeling as tired as the players I've run 15 miles on a match.
0: Listening to Cantor during a game, it's like watching a virtuoso jazz artist freestyle nonstop for 90 minutes or more. And much like a musician, Cantor needs to protect his instrument. When you are calling these games back to back to back, how do you sort of reset or recharge your voice?
12: I'm supposed to do all the things singers do, which is rest the mind, rest the soul, rest my body, which, you know, try to get us many hours of sleep. The recommendation is before and after silence.
0: So, okay, no talking before or after sportscasting, which actually can be kind of hard, especially after the game.
12: Because obviously somebody will call for an interview.
0: Mm.
12: We have a post-production meeting, and then you go out and keep on talking, and you go out to dinner and the server goes, oh, I listened to your call, but you said it was a penalty. And so I can't be rude and say I can't speak.
0: While he makes all of this look so effortless, it takes a ton of preparation and pure talent, especially because
12: I hate scripted material.
0: Hmm.
12: I ad lib. You know, some producers fight me because I do not like using teleprompter.
0: What do you do? What does it look like?
12: So you want me to reveal trade secrets? Shh.
0: Please. I just have so many questions about your process.
12: It is easier around the World Cups than it is on a regular weekend where, you know, let's say I'm calling the Premier League for Telemundo, right?
0: Mm-hmm.
12: Before I would tell you, I would go watch tape. Now, with all the resources that we have at our disposal, it's much, much easier. Now I tell you, I'll go on YouTube and find the game of Burnley, the last weekend's game, and I study how they play. I study the characteristics of the players, if Smith has long hair, if Johnson uses like a wristband that I can identify him by not even looking at his shirt number.
0: Mm.
12: So there are little tricks that I use to try to identify the players. Come the World Cup, it's pretty much the same process.
20: He's a bit old school about how he likes his research.
12: I still like to write my notes and have them on paper, even though I could have them electronically on a tablet. I take my Sharpies. I use different colors for the team lineup that I have in front of me. I use a yellow highlighter to mark whenever the player is given a yellow card. I take my old-fashioned chronometer.
20: Really?
12: I know. It's kind of my lucky charm. I still have my old chrono with me.
20: He drinks a ton of water, but food? That's a whole other story.
12: I usually don't eat. My cutoff is probably like 4 or 5 hours before a match. I will not have even a bite. I'll wait until everything is done to eat.
20: And no matter how many decades he's been calling games,
12: there's always that sense of a potential embarrassment on national television. It doesn't really matter whether you're a rookie or a 40-year pro. Anything can happen on live TV.
20: So now we know how a real pro does this. But how exactly did he get into this in the first place?
12: As a matter of fact, I did not want to become an announcer.
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12: I get to go to 8 different cities in all 3 countries that are hosting the World Cup. Call a game, hop on a plane, repeat.
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11: It's Latino USA. I'm Maria Hinojosa. Before the break, we brought you soccer announcer Andres Cantor. You may not know him by name, but you know his powerful and passionate goal calls. So let's bring back Fernanda Echavarri to wrap up his story.
20: Growing up in Argentina in the 1960s, Andres Cantor couldn't escape soccer.
12: The first gift that every kid got was a soccer ball. So that is probably my first memory. Kicking a ball when I was probably 4 years old, 5 years old.
20: And when he wasn't playing soccer, he was listening to matches on the radio. To one guy in particular, his version of Andres Cantor.
12: There was one gentleman, the best broadcaster at the time, that had 90% share of the audience. Everyone listened to him, called Jose Maria Munoz. So I guess I got his rhythms in my ears, you know, for life, because we all listened to him and his broadcast and his way of calling games.
20: What did he sound like?
12: He was always very, very energetic during his play-by-play and his broadcast.
20: And while Cantor would listen to Munoz on the radio, he would sit down and write.
12: I sat in front of my dad's typewriter and wrote the game's report just for my own sake.
20: For fun.
12: For fun, yeah. I have, I guess, a cute observation of what I've seen, and I started reading the game pretty much better than any kid my age. But I never thought for a minute I would end up doing TV and radio, which is
20: unbelievable.
12: Crazy to think, yeah. As a matter of fact, I did not want to become an announcer. I like writing.
20: His parents, who were both doctors, eventually moved the family to Los Angeles. And just like when he was a child back in Argentina, writing was a constant. He was the editor of sports pages for his high school newspaper. He got a journalism degree from USC without taking a single broadcast class. Mind blown. And one day, he went from writing to using his voice.
12: Since I was covering as a writer many sporting events in Los Angeles, many of the biggest fights of boxing's history in Las Vegas, etc. I coincided with a lot of American media. And one day in February of 1987, I get asked if I could come into Univision Studios for an audition because they were looking for either a soccer commentator or a soccer play-by-play announcer. I had a lucky break. And probably within a week, I get a call from Jorge Berry, whom I pretty much owe my career to, and said, "You're hired."
0: I couldn't not ask Andrés Cantor about his favorite soccer moments. First one was in the 70s.
12: I was a kid in Argentina and watched Argentina win its first World Cup in 1978.
5: Argentina es el nuevo campeón del mundo. Nos tiran abrazos y besos todos los brasileños.
0: His second favorite would later be called the goal of the century.
12: I was already working for El Gráfico magazine of Argentina in 1986 and saw my biggest idol, Diego Maradona, lift the trophy and score the most beautiful goal in the history of the World Cup against England.
0: They're both Argentina moments, obvio. But taking Argentina out of the equation?
12: I remember one of my calls, Landon Donovan's goal for the U.S. against Algiers in South Africa 2010. 5 years later, I was very lucky enough to see Carly Lloyd score a hat-trick in the FIFA Women's World Cup final in Vancouver. And the third goal was from midfield. And I always say that that was probably one, regardless of gender, one of the greatest World Cup final goals of all times.
7: Goal! The Carly Lloyd! El hat-trick!

0: 0, el gol del título en 15 minutos.
1: During our hour-long conversation, I think I made it pretty clear that I love to talk about logistics and process. So I was curious about what his day-to-day will look like for this World Cup. Because for the first time ever in the almost 100 years of World Cups, this time, there are three host countries. Three big countries.
2: Qatar was beautiful because I slept in the same hotel room, same bed for 40 days. Now I get to go to 8 different cities in all three countries that are hosting the World Cup. So I get call a game, hop on a plane, repeat. I go from LA to Houston, to Vancouver, to Dallas, to Kansas, to Miami, to Guadalajara.
1: Are you a really good packer?
2: Yeah, I'm used to it. I usually take whatever is necessary, and I've learned that if I forget something, there's always somewhere where I can buy whatever I forgot if I need to.
1: If you've been keeping up with this podcast series, you know that this World Cup is widely regarded in the U.S. as a consequential one for many, many reasons. Here's what soccer star Tap Ramos told me in an earlier episode.
3: In 1994, I feel like it was sort of the birth of soccer here. 2026 has to be the World Cup that makes soccer permanent.
1: And Cantor agrees.
2: 100%.
1: On top of the pressure of this World Cup to finally take soccer out of its underdog status in the U.S., it's also happening during a particularly volatile period in geopolitics. Whereas the typical attitude of host countries has been one of open embrace, the Trump administration's stance has been overly hostile. Even with this backdrop, Andrés Cantor is optimistic about the future of soccer in the U.S.
2: Politics aside, it's a different country altogether. It's definitely not the same as it was in 1994. The biggest difference, I would say, is fandom. If you would poll 100 people in 1994 about, do you know what the World Cup is? Probably 70 would say, I have no idea. Mm-hmm. And if you do the same now, it's probably the opposite. 30 wouldn't know and 70 would know. Way back in 1994, nobody could watch more than one game per weekend on television, the ones that we were calling on Univision. So the fandom is that much greater. I'll quote Billy Joel in Piano Man. Hopefully we will all forget life for a while during the 39 days of competition and then hoping that the world's problems get fixed.
1: Well, my last question is a bit of a personal one. Soccer, to me, I don't know the stats. I can't tell you, you know, who plays what during the weekend. But when the World Cup happens, I go nuts and I go hard and I get really into it. And my dad was always the connection to soccer for me since I was little. And this is the first World Cup that I'm going to experience it without him. This is the first one since his passing. So there's a lot of connection to soccer that is beyond the sport, that is about family, that it's about connection. So I'm just curious, who's a person that sort of does that for you?
2: You asked me before if I'm emotional, and I got emotional hearing your story, and I know that you will, when you'll hear Mexicanos a grito de guerra, a lot of things will go through your mind, and they're all going to be beautiful memories. I have no doubt. Wear that Mexican jersey proud. Think about your dad and think about who you are and what your dad allowed you to become, if I may say. Mm-hmm. I have, you know, my two beautiful kids, my wife. And, you know, when Argentina won the World Cup in 2022, obviously, I got a big hug from my son, actually. He was pitch side, and I don't know how he found me at the presentation studio, and we hugged and cried.
1: Oh, that's amazing.
2: With a video that also went very, very viral. Lo viste, boludo, lo viste. I'm going to close by saying that I am the luckiest person in the world because I work doing what I love the most. Mm. I've been given the best seat

0: in the house for the last 40 years. They pay me for it. And I've been very lucky to be surrounded by great professionals and a great family that has allowed me to do what I do. So every time, and believe me, this is true, every time I walk onto a broadcast booth at the stadium, being the first game or the final, I'll pinch myself, even though it's something that it's part of my regular job, but I will still pinch myself and say how lucky I am, and I am.
1: Thank you so much for sharing that with us.
0: De nada, con muchísimo gusto.
2: That was an excerpt from a new podcast from Futuro Studios called American Football. If you want to feel, laugh, and learn cool factoids about football that you can use when talking about the World Cup right now, the way I am, then definitely give it a listen, give it a follow. You're going to be happy you did. American Football. We are going to switch gears pretty intensely and go from soccer and one of the world's biggest sporting events to something that is a lot less known about. It is a policy that exists that helps free sick and elderly people in prison. Last week on our show, we introduced the first part of our series. It's called Released to Die. It follows Frank Ross. He's a 93-year-old man who was recently released from a Pennsylvania prison. He was put into a healthcare facility to live out his final days. Frank Ross was imprisoned for more than 4 decades for the crime of homicide. In prison, he dedicated himself to writing fiction and teaching younger men to read and write, including Suave Gonzalez, the subject of our Pulitzer Prize-winning podcast about juvenile lifers. Frank was diagnosed with cancer and dementia and granted compassionate release earlier this year. This is the final part of our series profiling his release and how Pennsylvania's compassionate release law is changing. When you visit Frank Ross, you never really know how it's going to go till you walk through the door of his room at the healthcare facility where he's living now. With dementia, some days are good and others, well, they can be really bad.
3: So we're getting ready to leave, Frank. And the last couple of hours were rough.
2: That's producer Julieta Martinelli, who's been visiting the 93-year-old man to document his efforts to die with dignity outside of prison. Frank was medically transferred out of prison in January under Pennsylvania statute, most commonly known as compassionate release.
3: He hasn't been taking his medication and was adamant that Suave not leave him.
2: After a day together, Frank begs Suave, his friend and mentee, to please take him home with him. He doesn't want to be at the facility anymore. Suave is patient and kind with Frank. He explains yet again that unfortunately they don't have permission to leave, at least not yet. But Suave loves Frank like a father. And when they leave, it's clear that seeing Frank's struggle is weighing on him.
3: And I don't know, we were just talking about the emotional toll. How do you feel?
4: This is what comes with taking care of somebody you care for. You got to deal with it. That's part of bringing him home. He don't understand, like, I can't take him with me, even if I wanted to. I can't. You know, his dementia is at an early stage for 93, where if you talk about present stuff, you lose him. But if you talk about his life, he's there. He could remember his mother, his childhood. So he remembers some things. He knows what he wants. And he knows he don't want to be here. Because to a certain extent, he knows, like, why am I here? Why is they pushing me around?
2: This is the reality of compassionate release in a system that mandates waiting until the very end to be free. And as challenging as it's been, it's about to get even more complicated. for this story, Released to Die, Part 3, a series that looks at compassionate release for sick and elderly people imprisoned in Pennsylvania. Compassionate release aims to deal with one of the fastest growing trends in incarceration in the United States. It's something experts call the graying of American prisons. We're going to take a deep dive into the current compassionate release laws, what it's like to get sick in prison, and what it really means to have a chance to die free. As the months pass, Frank continues to fight to make progress. He's attending physical therapy, doing his little workouts, learning how to get in and out of his wheelchair and into his bed on his own. Then in early April, another phone call changes things again. This time, the news on the other end of the line is very different from the call that alerted us to Frank's impending freedom. In fact, this call is quite the opposite. Senior producer Julieta Martinelli picks up this story from here.
5: Hello.
3: Hey, I'm recording. What's going on?
5: Oh, man. You know, Frank Ross, he lost all that weight, so they had to come and put a different ankle monitor.
6: When I met Frank, he was a large man. When I saw him again on one of those trips, it was shocking to see how much smaller he seemed. Suave said he has lost more than 60 pounds since his release. Most of it happened relatively recently. Not long after that visit, Frank's ankle monitor slipped off his ankle.
3: Yeah, I remember that there was an issue with that a couple of days ago.
6: People like Frank, who are released under compassionate release, must wear a GPS ankle monitor at all times. It's part of the requirements. Basically, a way for the Department of Corrections to keep tabs on where a person is at all times. Even though, as a senior citizen released to a healthcare facility due to illness, Frank can hardly walk.
5: So the DOC came in to try to put a new ankle monitor, and he refused.
6: It should have been a simple thing, but on that day, Suave says he wasn't there to help. Suave says he was told that Frank refused to let the lieutenant from the DOC put the monitor back on. He didn't seem to understand what was going on. He was confused and scared. It was one of those bad days. So someone called Suave, hoping that hearing from him would help Frank. But instead,
5: he cursed me out. He said, "You're not Suave. Bring me the real Suave. You're an imposter. I don't know you."
6: Suave said the officer from the DOC understood that Frank was under distress.
5: I told the lieutenant, he's 93 years old. His dementia is progressing. He's like, "Yeah, but I have to write a report." That's what the lieutenant said.
3: He's 93 and he can't walk.
6: Not long after, the DOC filed a motion with the court, letting the judge know that Frank was refusing the ankle monitor and therefore violating the agreement for release.
5: Now it goes back to the judge. So I don't know what's going on. So I don't even know what's going to happen. I will find out Monday. The DOC has to go in front of the judge. And the lieutenant was real nice. He said, "I'm not one of them people that's going to force this. I'm not going to physically put it on him because he's 93 years old."
3: No, obviously. But it feels even more cruel to be like, "We have to take you back to prison." Like, you can't put a monitor on him, but you can haul him back to prison?
6: But that's exactly how the law works. Shortly after, a hearing was set on the court calendar. Frank was now facing prison without the cognitive ability to understand why. I arrived in Philly on April 28th, just a few days later. I make it to court just in time for his case to be called. There's no recording allowed in the courtroom, so I squeeze in the last row of a crowded bench to witness the proceedings. One by one, the Department of Corrections, Frank's lawyers, and the judge go around and around arguing the issue. The DOC argues that the law is simple. He either agrees to put on a monitor or he needs to go back to prison. Frank's lawyers ask for accommodations because of his health issues. They say that even if they can put the monitor back on, Frank's health issues cause water retention and swelling. If his ankles swell again, the monitor could injure him. If it's too loose, it will fall off again. They ask the DOC to consider using a different monitor, one that they can put on his wrist or even on his wheelchair. They remind the court that Frank can't walk, that patients on the memory care floor where he resides don't have access to an elevator, that they're under 24/7 care. They say he's basically under lockdown already. Suave is called to the stand. He testifies that he's Frank's caretaker, about the cognitive decline that he's witnessed, and why Frank suddenly no longer understands why he needs to wear a monitor. Suave promises that he will get Frank to agree to put the monitor back on if they can just have more time. Nearly an hour passes like this, back and forth. The Department of Corrections will not budge on the monitor, and they refuse to consider putting it anywhere else on his body, like around his wrist, where it might be less painful or confusing for Frank. Then the judge makes his ruling. Outside the courthouse, I catch up to Frank's lawyers for the verdict.
7: The judge is giving everybody a little bit more time to try again to put the monitor on him when he has some trusted individuals around him.
6: That is attorney Rupali Rashadwar. She's there with Lala Serrano from the Abolitionist Law Center in PA. And they have represented Frank through the entire compassionate release application. And they've done the same for many others. They tell me the hearing shows how these compassionate release cases, as difficult as they are to win, are never really quite finished.
7: It's just unimaginably cruel. As a result of the sickness, he's going to keep declining. He's going to have cognitive decline. And because of that, can't understand some of the conditions and comply with them. Everybody knows he's not going anywhere. He's not a flight risk. He's not a danger. And even so, the department's still moving to try to send him back to prison.
6: The judge has given them 6 days to get Frank to put the monitor back on. Next Monday, the DOC will return to see Frank. If he refuses, well, that could be it. For today, though, it's a win. Frank remains free. But Rupali says Frank's case is representative of a broader issue, the cruelty that permeates the way the compassionate release statute is handled in the state. Here is Lalo Serrano.
8: Just the eligibility criteria are exceptionally cruel. Like the death date that you have to have a terminal diagnosis, essentially a doctor telling you you have less than 1 year to live. And then the statutory restriction we're dealing with today is this under electronic monitoring. So not only do you have to be so exceptionally ill, and then after that, you're subject to scrutiny and instability when you're trying to live out your final days in peace.
6: The reality of the situation is that if Frank is too sick to understand that he needs to wear an ankle monitor, he will be sent back to prison, despite that same illness being the actual reason for his release in the first place. It really doesn't make much sense. It's one of the issues with how the compassionate release statute is written. It leaves no wiggle room for the reality of dealing with a person who is ill.
2: When we come back, we continue following Frank's fight to remain free. And we take a look at a potential new law aimed at overhauling the entire compassionate release system in Pennsylvania. Stay with us. No te vayas.
9: Yeah. As the political landscape continues to shift, understanding what happens next has never been more important. Join us for In Conversation with Mara Liasson on Thursday, July 16th at the Lenzic in Santa Fe. 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
2: It's Latino USA. I'm Maria Hinojosa. Before the break, we followed Frank's lawyers into court as they fought the Department of Corrections demand that he go back to prison because he was unwilling to put on an ankle monitor. Now, senior producer Julieta Martinelli continues with the story.
10: I think so. That's what I was going to ask.
6: After court, Suave and I rush over to see Frank. Suave is eager to explain to Frank that the men will be back and he will need to let them put the monitor back on.
11: Hello, how are you?
6: I walk in and hug Frank. Suave hangs back. But I can tell that Frank knows exactly who I am today. It's a good day. His eyes light up. As I greet him, Suave walks up behind his wheelchair and hugs him tight.
11: That's a bear hug. That's the best you can do.
6: Frank smiles wide. He knows that Suave is there to see him.
10: Hi, Frank.
11: Oh, my God.
10: How you doing? You know who's hugging you?
11: I know.
10: This crazy guy behind you. How you doing today?
11: They've been dogging me. I got better just to come here.
6: Suave doesn't waste any time. Frank is sitting in his wheelchair in front of the TV. The box that he brought from prison, filled with his writing, is open next to his bed. Suave pulls up a chair and sits down in front of him.
11: Because I came to talk to you. We just came from court. Mm-hmm. We just came from the judge. Mm-hmm. Okay. All right?
12: Yeah.
11: So I got to talk to you.
12: Oh, come on.
11: The DOC is trying to take you back to prison.
12: Okay, that's good.
11: No, it's not good.
12: Why?
11: Because if you go back, you're never coming out again. It's not good.
6: The conversation goes in circles for nearly an hour. Frank doesn't understand why he risks going back to prison. Suave is patient. He explains the same thing in different ways many times.
11: We manage to convince the judge that there was no necessity to take you back to prison. I'm being honest with you. I don't want you to go back to prison, right?
6: Frank is confused. I can see the fear in Suave's eyes. How much is riding on him convincing Frank that he needs to get the monitor back on to try and keep him focused on the real issue without scaring or frustrating him? Situations like this are exactly why lawyers, activists, and some legislators in Pennsylvania have been pushing for a complete revamp of the compassionate release law. Over the last year, they've made considerable progress through a state bill called HB 150.
13: HB 150, which was introduced by State Representative Rick Krajewski and former State Representative Torrin Ecker, seeks to expand access to medical release for chronically and terminally ill incarcerated people.
6: That's Celeste Trustee. She's a longtime reform advocate speaking at a press conference announcing that the bill had passed the House with bipartisan support last December. She worked alongside a number of organizations, including Frank's own lawyers, politicians, and local advocates, to help drum up support for the bill.
13: HB 150 is an extremely necessary piece of legislation that we have been trying to move for so long.
6: The current bill doesn't include advanced age as reason enough to consider compassionate release, but it does open up the requirements related to illness. It would expand to consider people who are seriously ill, but not yet considered terminal. People that could be better cared for on the outside, sooner, without having to wait to have a so-called death date. Here's Celeste Trustee again.
14: prisons were not meant to be nursing homes, but that's what it has become, right? Our prisons have ended up becoming something where you walk in and you see people in wheelchairs who have complete mobility issues. You see people in walkers. You see people who are unable to care for themselves. You see people who do not even understand why they are there.
6: Celeste says the state representatives were able to gather bipartisan support because the bill makes sense. It could save the prison system as much as $19 million in healthcare costs every year. All of this is funded by taxpayers. Now that the bill has passed the Pennsylvania House of Representatives, it needs to be taken up by the Senate to become law. Her hope is that HB 150 will pass as currently written, allowing incarcerated people to petition for medical release when they have any medical condition deemed, quote, chronic and debilitating. Basically, people that can't take care of themselves shouldn't be in prison. These amendments would have potentially allowed Frank to be released much sooner. If the bill passes the Senate, they estimate that as many as 700 incarcerated people could immediately become eligible for compassionate release. But Celeste says 6 months after the bill passed the House, the Pennsylvania Senate still has made no move to take this up for a vote.
14: We are absolutely at a point where if we don't do something soon, we cannot afford to continue it. When you remove a person from society during incarceration, that is supposed to be the punishment, removal from society. The punishment is not lack of medical care.
6: Celeste says she's trying to remain hopeful. The Senate has until November to make a move. If they don't, the whole process would need to start over again.
14: It is always frustrating when you make such headway like we did with HB 150 and then things stall. The reality of legislative and policy work, though, is that that does happen sometimes, right? But we will not let up.
6: While there is hope that the policy will make things more humane for other elders in Pennsylvania in the coming years, the reality is that Frank's fate continues to rest on the current law as written. Back in his room, after a few hours of talking, Suave makes some headway.
11: Listen to what I'm saying.
12: Okay.
11: I love you.
12: I know it.
11: To death.
12: I know it.
11: Doors apart.
12: I know it.
11: I respect you.
12: I know it.
11: And I will always will.
12: I know all that.
11: Right. Do you care about me?
12: I love you. You're a bum.
11: Say it again.
12: I love you. I always will love you. You're my son.
11: Okay.
12: Your family.
11: That's right.
6: In the end, Frank agrees to do his best to remember that he needs to put the monitor back on next Monday. They make plans for Suave to spend the night with him the Sunday prior. He promises he won't let him forget why they're here. Later in the afternoon, Suave makes a list of the items that Frank would like from the grocery store across the street. It's a good distraction, talking about his favorite snacks. Before we head out to buy the items, we guide Frank's wheelchair to the community room, where other patients are eating lunch and listening to a volunteer play music. But before we go into the room, Frank signals us to come closer. He wants to tell us something.
12: Here's the deal. I'm 93 years old. I ran into an old broad.
6: Frank says a few days ago in that same community room, he noticed a woman, another patient.
12: You
15: got my attention there.
6: She caught his eye immediately.
12: That's right, I'm telling you, something I would never imagine. I run into a woman, I'm sitting, eating, dying, and I see this woman come in. She's 92.
14: Yeah.
12: I'm 91. And suddenly I said, whoa. You had the tingles? No, essence, you know? So I told one of the two of them, I said, tell her that I would like to see her, talk to her. And she said, okay. So I started talking to her. And this thing started growing, growing. And I told my kids about it.
6: They sat together and shared some words. He says, she's a younger woman. She's 91. He's pretty smitten. He says he's even told his kids.
15: You want me to bring you some flowers no. so you can give it to her? No, but I think it would.
12: You
15: one
12: know
15: rose, friend.
1: That's
15: I'll bring
1: romantic.
15: You a rose.
1: I'll
15: bring you one rose as a friend.
6: Suave messes with Frank. He tells him that women like flowers. He's been out of the game too long. Suave is beaming. It's the first time that we see Frank smiling like this on this visit. He seems happy.

0: We return from the grocery store with packets of tuna and other goodies, Frank's request. Frank still craves some of the same meals that he would have in prison. It's kind of become comfort food. Suave also comes back with a single red rose, which he pulls out from under his coat. They whisper and giggle. They look like young boys. Frank says he's shy. He tells Suave he hasn't interacted with a woman in decades.
1: Do me a favor. No, do me a favor. For real. I know what I'm doing. You give it to her.
0: Frank tells Suave to go give her the rose for him. He passes it to him under the table as if it's contraband. He nods over to the woman, sitting a few tables over, eating lunch with her caretaker.
1: We love you.
0: Suave does exactly that. He walks over, hands the woman the flower, and points at Frank. He says a few words, and she accepts the flower. She smiles and looks down at her plate. Frank looks away. He's sheepish, embarrassed. I feel like I'm standing in a high school cafeteria and I'm watching two people with a new crush.
2: Yes, right there.
1: Oh, okay. All right, I see you.
3: Okay. I'll see you very soon.
1: I know.
0: This time, Frank doesn't beg Suave to stay with him. He shoos us off. It's like he's embarrassed of us in front of his friends. By now, we know that the good moments don't last. But maybe neither do the bad ones. That's the cruelty and gift of dementia. And it seems that today, Frank has something to look forward to. The following Sunday, Suave fulfilled his promise. He slept over, and when the lieutenant from the DOC showed up, Frank remembered why he was there. He allowed them to put the monitor on, and for now, the request to return him to prison was closed. But Suave, Frank's family, and his lawyers still live with that fear that the monitor will once again create an opportunity for the DOC to demand his return to prison. For now, though, Frank seems to have found something to live for in the immediate. He's still talking to his lady friend. He says he finally feels inspired to write a romantic story, like The Notebook, he says, but one that doesn't end in loneliness.
4: That was the last installment of our mini-series, Released to Die. If you didn't catch last week's episode and want to hear more about Frank Ross and compassionate release, the first two episodes are out on our website,

0: That's it for today. You first heard an episode of our new Futuro Studios podcast. It's called American Football. That's football, F-U-T-B-O-L, hosted by Fernanda Echavarri, who is also the managing editor of Latino USA. The story you heard last was Released to Die, produced by Julieta Martinelli and edited by Marlon Bishop. Nancy Trujillo is our production manager. The engineers who worked on this episode are Stephanie LeBeau, Julia Caruso, JJ Carubin, and Brandon Grugel. Benile Ramirez and I are executive producers. I'm your host, Maria Hinojosa. 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

the GRP All-Star Big Band. This was a contemporary jazz big band assembled in the late 80s by Dave Grusin and Larry Rosen. So many stars, too many to name, but so you have an idea, check this out. Randy Brackett, piano, Arturo Sandoval, trumpet, George Bohannon, trombone, Ernie Watts, tenor saxophone, Tom Scott, baritone saxophone, Eddie Daniels, Chick Corea, Dave Grusin, of course, Kenny Kirkland, Ramsey Lewis, and the names go on and on. The GRP All-Star Big Band here giving us Some Other Blues, a John Coltrane composition from All Blues, released in 1994. This is All That Jazz on this Monday afternoon. I'm your host, Andre Lasseta. We are getting together to celebrate once again the greatest art form in the American musical landscape, that is jazz, friends. 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Coming up, music from Hal Schaefer, who incidentally was an American jazz musician, pianist primarily, and vocal coach. Hal Schaefer coached Marilyn Monroe, Judy Garland, Robert Wagner, Barbara Streisand even, for some musical scores. And the next track is from an album by Hal Schaefer called Solo, Duo, Trio, and it is his rendition of the Cole Porter composition, one of my all-time favorites, I must say, Get Out of Town. From Solo, Duo, Trio, Hal Schaefer on All That Jazz, KUNM. Thanks for being here.

and the flames of love. A classy action suit to dance in. 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

Well, well, well. What lungs. Gregory Porter is the vocal. He's the American singer, songwriter, and actor. He has won the Grammy Award twice for Best Vocal Album. First in 2014 with an album called Liquid Spirit. And then again recently in 2017 for an album called Take Me to the Alley. Gregory Porter here from his Take Me to the Alley 2017 release. Fan the Flames. George Tardy before it, he is an American jazz saxophonist, has released albums for record labels Steeplechase and J Curve, has performed with Elvin Jones, Avishai Cohen, Aaron Goldberg, Brad Meldow, Joshua Redman, among others. And this song that we heard previously was called The Living Hope from a Gregory Tardy effort entitled The Hidden Light. This is All That Jazz, the Monday edition. Under LaSalle is my name. Obviously, we can be found online anytime, worldwide, KUNM.org. 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

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This is K1M. We'll be right back.

As the political landscape continues to shift, understanding what happens next has never been more important. Join us for In Conversation with Mara Liasson on Thursday, July 16th at the Lenzic in Santa Fe. 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

0: de jazz on K&M. Music from Jen Hodge All-Star. She is a Canadian-born bass player, vocalist, bandleader, and arranger. Possesses a steadfast bass playing, a heart swinging grooves, expressive and quite energetic playing style. This track is called Chocolate Magic Mushroom, is from her second to last release called All's Fair in Love and Jazz. Jeff Gauthier before it, violinist who works with classical, jazz, new music, and is quite a master at free improvisation, and very much active as a music producer and non-profit consultant. From Jeff Gauthier, we heard Clear's Bounce from a 1995 release called Mask. Ingrid Jensen before it, another Canadian-born artist, this time a jazz trumpeter. When younger, she received a scholarship to the Berklee College of Music in Boston, and after she graduated, in her mid-20s, she toured with a Vienna Art Orchestra and taught at the Bruckner Conservatory in Austria. So quite a talented musician here from her 1995 release called Vernal Fields. Miss Jensen gave us The Mingus That I Knew. And there was music from Irvin Mayfield and Alice Marsalis. The playlist for this program is loaded on KUNM.org. If you look under the Programs tab, you will see a path to search by date and time. 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Angela Seda is my name. This is the Monday edition of All That Jazz. Glad you're here. We have a lot of more jazz coming your way. We are together until 1:30 p.m. when I make way for Afternoon Freeform. Sit tight. We'll be right back.
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call that jazz. A multi-instrumentalist, voice, guitar, piano, banjo, trombonist, Lisa Markley, helping us wrap up this Monday edition of All That Jazz. I'm your host, Andre Lacerda. Thank you so much for joining me today. And of course, we'll have this opportunity next Monday at noon for yet another edition of All That Jazz. And thanks for those who double-headed this with me, joined me last night on Sunday nights, as we usually do, Sunday nights, 11 p.m., for that other program we get to host together. It's called The House the Jazz Built. So Sunday night and Monday afternoon, a couple of programs within about 2 hours, 12 hours of each other. 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

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I'm Brando, going to be here till 4 p.m. with all sorts of different musical ground to cover, constantly switching back between the past and the present. And we're going to kick it off right now, going back to 1972's Sammy Davis Jr. Now the track is The Candyman on KUNM.

I have been running and fetching for you bunch of punks for 3 years now, and I don't want to be no candy man no more.

released on this day in 1979. You just heard B-52s from their self-titled album with Dance This Mess Around. We're going to be sprinkling some dance themes throughout the afternoon as we get through and get ready for the week ahead this Monday, coming back from the holiday weekend, which I hope was good for you and in relaxing and renewing. And we also heard Radiohead going back to 1993's Pablo Honey with Stop Whispering. Kala, My Friend from Amanas from the album Africa in 1975. The Partridge Family with Point Me in the Direction of Albuquerque. We also heard Night Moves from Bob Seger and the Silver Bullet Band, and a little nod there to the Ralph Bakshi film American Pop. If you know, you know. But we kicked off the show with Sammy Davis Jr. from the album Sammy Davis Jr. Now, with his rendition of The Candyman that originally was popularized in the film Willy Wonka and the Chocolate Factory. I'm Brando. I'm going to be here till 4 p.m. playing a bunch of different types of music, different genres, eras, bouncing around between some electronic music, some dancey music, and a whole different variety of rock throughout the years. Reach out and let me know where you're listening from at kunm.org. You can also reach out here in the studio at 505-277-5615. And it's always such a pleasure to spend Monday afternoons together with you. Tracking the afternoon, hopefully setting a tone for the week ahead and getting ready for where we're all going. It's where we can all come together here at KUNM, your community radio station, and always a pleasure to do it. And I love to hear from you. So I've got tunes coming up this afternoon. I've got some Ben Folds in the future, maybe a little Animal Collective down the line. Definitely a lot more music than I have time to play. So I'm trying to play a little balance of new stuff, some older stuff, maybe a little bit of live. I think I got some David Bowie and some live Tina Turner and David Bowie in the pipeline coming up. And here in just a few moments after the top of the hour, we will get to the national news headlines from your NPR station here at KUNM. But I just hope you're having a good day. And it's always lovely to have you along for the ride, whether you're in the car, in the office, working around the house. Always good to be able to set the tone and hopefully connect on that level. So, don't go anywhere. We're going to have more coming up here in just a few moments on KUNM Afternoon Freeform.

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2: 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Wherever you are, I'm Brando. We're going to be hearing soon more variety mixed music throughout the afternoon. I've got tunes from Everything But the Girl. We're going to touch a little bit of 90s there with some Massive Attack as well. Got some anniversary music. We're going to hear from Queen and TV on the Radio and the American Analog set for anyone who remembers that 90s rock group. But before we get there, we're going to go to the national news headlines with NPR. And here in just a moment, we'll be back with more music. So stay tuned.

Hot this afternoon with highs in the mid-90s in Albuquerque and upper 80s in Santa Fe. Isolated to scattered thunderstorms will favor the mountains, bringing brief heavy rain and gusty winds, with a risk of flash flooding on recent burn scars. 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I'm Brando. And we're coming up, we're going to hear tunes from Queen, we're going to hear some Everything But the Girl, and more recent music from groups like Lake and Frankie Cosmos. Reach out, let me know where you're listening from at dj@kunm.org, or you can reach out here in the studio at 505-277-5615. We're going to get into another anniversary released on this day in 1999. The band is the American Analog Set. The album is titled The Golden Band, and the track is Weather Report here on KUNM.

You just heard David Bowie from the film Labyrinth with the track Magic Dance. Jim Hinton's Labyrinth in concert for a 40th anniversary is going to be taking place on October 30th at the Chemo Theater. There's more information online about that for all who are Labyrinth enthusiasts, put it that way. In that set, we also heard David Bowie with Mick Jagger from 1985 with their rendition of Dancing in the Street. We heard Let's Dance with Tina Turner and featuring David Bowie, and that was from a 1988 live release, Tina Live in Europe. Fireworks by Animal Collective from the 2007 album Strawberry Jam. And there was really no escaping them. There was really no escaping the fireworks this 4th of July. And if you've seen video out there, you can just, there's just fireworks going off the entire cityscape of Albuquerque. It is both horrifying and impressive at the same time. We heard Missing, the Todd Cherry Club mix from Everything But the Girl from 1994. And released on this day in 1999, The Golden Band by the American Analog Set. And we heard Weather Report. I'm Brando. I'm going to be here till 4 p.m. continuing on this edition of Afternoon Freeform, hopefully setting a tone to move through the upcoming week. I enjoy the Monday afternoons because it's where we all reconvene and come back together in preparation for what's ahead. And so what's ahead right now is an anniversary song as well, released on this day in 1973. You know, a little old band, you might have heard of them, called Queen, put out their self-titled album, and we're going to hear right now, Keep Yourself Alive on KUNM.

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I'm Brando. This is Afternoon Freeform. You just heard Frankie Cosmos with the track Fool. And for those of you who may not know, Frankie Cosmos is fronted by singer-songwriter Greta Klein, who is none other than related to the daughter of actor Kevin Klein and Phoebe Cates. You know, you learn something new every day, and I will take credit for delivering that one this afternoon. Happy Monday to you all. We're going to keep things rolling around. We also heard Justice with D-A-N-C-E from their self-titled 2007 album. Leo Sayer going back to 1976's Endless Flight with You Make Me Feel Like Dancing. And we heard an anniversary play. And so the album, the self-titled album of Queen, let's set the record straight, was not released on this day in 1973. It was released roughly on the 13th of July. And on the 13th of July, not roughly, I'll say. But the track that we heard, Keep Yourself Alive, was released on this day in 1973. And this isn't an anniversary play coming up next. It's just something that that I picked out for this afternoon from the 1997 album, Whatever and Ever I'm In. This is Ben Folds 5. The track is Fair on KUNM.

0: Going back to the 2001 self-titled album by Gorillaz featuring Ibrahim Ferrer, that was Latin Simon. We also heard Fair from Ben Folds 5 from 1997's Whatever and Ever, Amen. This is KUNM Afternoon Freeform, KUNM 89.9 FM, KUNM.org, and we'll be right back here in just a few moments with more music. I've got some Flight of the Conchords and a bunch of fun stuff and dancey stuff to continue out the rest of Afternoon Freeform. We've got to get moving, we've got to get that blood flowing, and get our endurance and stamina up for the week ahead, and this is where we all come together to do it. I'll be right back right after this message.
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2: Je suis enchanté. Où est la bibliothèque?

going back to 2005's Bang Bang Rock and Roll. That was Art Brut with Moving to L.A. We also heard New Young Pony Club from 2007's Fantastic Playroom with Ice Cream. Also from 2007, the album was Attack, Decay, Sustain, Release by Simian Mobile Disco. That was just a fantastic danceable electronic album of that era, and the track was I Believe. We heard music from Lake from 2013's Circular Doorway. The track was No Wonder I. And Pinback from 2004's Summer in Abaddon. Reach out at dj@kunm.org if you're out there in radio land and let me know how to pronounce that correctly. The track was Fortress, which every Monday this space here behind the control room does become somewhat of a little fortress of refuge and solitude. And I love sharing it all with you every Monday. And every day of the week from 1:30 to 4 p.m., you can catch Afternoon Freeform with a rotating cast of DJs bringing something unique and special to the mix. And nowhere I'd rather be during that afternoon lull to get through the rest of the workday or whatever it is that you're out there doing. Reach out. Let me know where you're listening from. 505-277-5615 here in the studio. And again, dj@kunm.org. You can send me an electronic email message. Today we've done a lot of anniversaries, and I have one more anniversary as we get ready to round out this Monday edition of Afternoon Freeform. And really, it's a song from a band that was, this was very formative in my beginning to get into the renaissance of indie rock music in the early 2000s. This was released on this day in 2006. The album is Return to Cookie Mountain, and the artist is TV on the Radio. And we're going to hear a little track called Wolf Like Me on Afternoon Freeform, your community radio station, KUNM.

0: Going back to 1994, that was Massive Attack featuring Tracy Thorn with the track Protection from that title track of that release. Wow, that was just a brain going haywire moment there. And you got it here live on Afternoon Freeform. I'm Brando. This is KUNM 89.9 FM, KUNM.org. We'll be right back right after these very important messages.
1: As the political landscape continues to shift, understanding what happens next has never been more important. 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
0: 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If you've been intrigued by any of the music that you've heard today, you can go back and find out those artists for your own edification and enlightenment and clarification and all of those things. And there's a live stream there and on our free mobile app where you can take us with you wherever you go. You can even ask the smart speakers in your home to play KUNM, and they will. It's just that easy. It's like magic. We're going to keep this rolling along as we are into the last half hour of Afternoon Freeform today. I'm going to jump back again to 2008. I don't know what's with this year and me today. The album is You Have No Idea What You're Getting Yourself Into. The artist is Does It Offend You? Yeah. And the track is Being Bad Feels Pretty Good on KUNM.

Greetings, Kermit the Frog here, and today I'd like to tell you a little bit about the color green. Do you know what's green? Well, I am for one thing. You see, frogs are green, and I'm a frog, and that means I'm green, you see? It's not that easy being green. Having to spend each day the color of the leaves, when I think it could be nicer being red or yellow or gold or something much more colorful.

ordinary things. 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

lovely like. And green can be big, like an ocean, or important, like a mountain, or tall like a tree. When green is all there is to be, it could make you wonder why. But why wonder, why wonder? I am green, and it'll do fine. It's beautiful, and I think it's

Going back to 1972's Can't Buy a Thrill, that was Steely Dan with Dirty Work. We also heard from the beloved Kermit the Frog, Being Green. And that wraps it up for this Monday edition of All Afternoon Freeform. What am I saying today? Help me, please, DJ@KUNM.org. Let me know you're out there. Keep me tethered. Keep me grounded. And do the same for yourself. I hope that as you go into this week, you remember to stay kind, patient, graceful with yourself. And we're going to do what we do best. We're going to dance ourselves clean. Dance yourself clean. LCD Sound System 2010s. This is happening. Closing it out for us today on Afternoon Freeform. I'm Brando. Until next time, stay safe and be well.

0: same access to federal financial aid. That's because the school's undergraduate music students often don't earn as much as high school grads. Education Department data shows the university's program would likely fail the new federal earnings test. But do students really go to music school to make money?
1: And earnings is only a small piece of that puzzle.
0: Leanne Scotto-Adams heads the Strategic National Arts Alumni Project. The nonprofit studies what happens to arts graduates. And Adams has a problem with this new federal earnings test. She says it's a one-size-fits-all measure of student success.
1: Yes, you need to make money and earn money to make a living to survive. But we see our creative workers, they want to make an impact culturally. They want to make an impact on their community. These are all metrics that fall outside of just straightforward earnings metrics.
0: Adams also takes issue with measuring earnings 4 years after graduation. She points to survey data that shows arts graduates often have unpredictable incomes at first, but their pay tends to stabilize and increase over time. Back in Oregon, Cindy Flores feels lucky to have full-time work teaching music.
2: You get it?
3: I get it.
2: It's easy. We're going to play it this
0: time. That's in spite of all her student loan debt.
4: Ugh. It is never about the money. I realized I wanted to have a career in music when I was in the eighth grade. Because every music teacher I've had in the past was such good role models in my life, and I want to be part of that community.
0: And to be that kind of role model for her own students. For NPR News, I'm Tiffany Kamhai in Salem, Oregon.
2: Oh, one, two, three, one.
5: And NPR's Corey Turner is still with me here in the studio. And Corey, as we just heard in that reporting, there's not a simple formula to calculate a career's worth. And as you pointed out earlier, this do no harm provision, it's not a particularly high bar, but it doesn't take into account what we heard from Cindy Flores, that she's wanted to do this since she was in eighth grade, that she's passionate about teaching kids music. Is there anything else that you think this new rule misses?
6: Yeah, I think there's one big wild card that's not in the formula, and that is student loan debt. There was a lot of debate about whether debt should be included in this new test. They decided against it. But, you know, there's a huge difference, using music as an example, between a graduate struggling with low pay and being debt-free and a graduate struggling with low pay and also paying off $50,000 or $60,000 in debt. And I wonder if they had included this in the formula, you know, how many more programs out there, especially at more prestigious, expensive schools, would start to look like a bad deal?
5: NPR education correspondent Corey Turner, thanks.
6: You're welcome.
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10: It is currently 90 degrees and partly cloudy in the Duke City. It's 89 and partly cloudy up in Santa Fe. More on the weather in a couple minutes. 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It's KUNM.
7: 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I'm Scott Detrow.
12: And I'm Mary Louise Kelly. Doctors in Venezuela were already struggling before last month.
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3: Live from NPR News in Washington, I'm Janine Herbst. Calls are growing for Maine's Democratic Senate candidate, Graham Plattner, to drop out of the race to unseat incumbent Republican Susan Collins, including Maine's Democratic Party leadership. This over new allegations of sexual assault. This after a woman who dated Plattner alleges he assaulted her. He denies that.
14: I wanted to directly address the troubling, serious, and false allegations against me.

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1: A public service of the University of New Mexico. 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I'm Daniel Montano, your local host of All Things Considered today. And of course, for Mark Hazlett, who will be back in the studio just tomorrow. Still to come on this evening's show, Russia has again launched heavy strikes on the Ukrainian capital of Kyiv.
2: This attack is the second major one in like 4 days. Last week, Russian missiles killed more than 30 people in the Ukrainian capital.
1: Ukraine struck back with drones targeting Russia's energy infrastructure. We'll have more from reporters on the ground in Kyiv and Moscow. We'll have those details after the headlines at the top of the hour. Be sure to stay with us.
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1: Just about 4:50 in the p.m. on Monday, July 6th. Fun fact, today is both Sylvester Stallone and former President George W. Bush's 80th birthday. Yep, Sly and W. were both born on the same day, about 12 hours apart. W. was born at 7:26 a.m. in Connecticut, while Sly came into the world at 7:20 p.m. in New York. It's going to be a partly cloudy night with a few stray thunderstorm or two possible, but even if they do whip up, they're likely to create more wind than any rainfall. Either way, it's going to be developing into a clear and calm night by the morning time, with more hot temperatures and dry thunderstorms in the afternoon tomorrow. It's coming up on 4:50. Thanks for hanging out on KUNM.
4: 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I'm Mary Louise Kelly.
5: And I'm Scott Detrow. The Nitty Gritty Dirt Band has been making music for 60 years.
6: You and me go fishing in the dark, lying on our backs and counting the stars.
5: The band has released multiple hits over the decades, like Fishing in the Dark and An American Dream.
6: Voila!
5: Don't worry, they're not done making music together, but they are taking a break from the road. Last month, the Nitty Gritty Dirt Band wrapped their All the Good Times tour, their last shows as touring musicians. So we thought it was a good time to talk to frontman Jeff Hanna.
7: Way back in my memory, there's a scene that I recall.
5: You just wrapped up a tour. How are you feeling?
8: Mixed emotions. You know, the band hit on May 13th of this year, we hit our 60th anniversary from when we started in Long Beach, California. And it's quite a run.
5: Yeah.
8: And we're very grateful, really extremely grateful that we've been able to do this all these years and have had a great time.
5: What, if anything, felt different to you on the stage, off the stage, knowing this was a farewell tour?
8: We're still kind of processing that. All of us got a little choked up on some of those shows. My son Jamie has been playing with us since 2018, and he typically would introduce me somewhere in the middle of the set, and he grew up on this music, so, and he's a great, great singer, songwriter, guitar player, all of the above. I'm very proud of him and happy to have been alongside him for the last 8 years. But, when somebody starts getting choked up, then it's contagious.
5: Yeah, everybody.

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1: The FIFA World Cup continues, and there's been a lot happening off the pitch. President Trump disagreed with a red card call on a U.S. player.
2: I said, I think it should be reviewed because I watched the play.
1: Now other teams are up in arms saying FIFA caved in to the president. 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
3: And you can catch Morning Edition weekdays starting at 5 a.m. with Bryce Dix right here on KUNM. And as it stands right now here in the Duke City, it is about 90 degrees, partly cloudy. And up in Santa Fe, it's actually warmer, 91 in Santa Fe. It's partly cloudy there as well. We'll have more on the weather for you in a couple minutes here. First, we're going to get through the headlines at 5:30. It's KUNM.

0: It's All Things Considered from NPR News. I'm Scott Detrow.
1: And I'm Mary Louise Kelly. Another controversy is roiling Maine's high-profile Senate campaign.
0: Politico is reporting that a former girlfriend of Democratic nominee Graham Plattner says he once sexually assaulted her.
1: Plattner denies the charge. He has faced a series of accusations about how he's treated women over the years.
0: First News.
2: Live from NPR News in Washington, I'm Janine Herbst. FIFA dismissed an appeal from Belgium over the decision of the governing body yesterday to rescind the ban on U.S. striker Florent Balogun from playing in today's game. That is European leaders attacking the decision and the integrity of FIFA. But President Trump today said all he did was call FIFA's president.
3: All I did was ask for a review. I didn't say you have to do this. This man is a smart, tough man, Gianni Infantino. He's a smart, tough man, and his stock has gone through the roof because what the job he's done has been great.
2: After the call, Balogun was cleared to play against Belgium. That game takes place in a half an hour in Seattle. He was issued a red card in the U.S. match versus Bosnia-Herzegovina last week, resulting in a suspension for the Belgium contest. Now, earlier today, Spain beat Portugal 1-0 to head to the quarterfinals. A Republican lawmaker says veterans of foreign wars must stop using violent rhetoric. NPR's Quill Lawrence reports it's part of

We are a public service of the University of New Mexico. 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
1: In Los Angeles, I'm Kai Rizdahl. It is Monday today, the sixth day of July. Good as it always is to have you along, everybody. Well, welcome everyone to the first full week of the second half of the year. We're going to spend some time up at the top of the program today, not on corporate fortunes for the next 6 months, not on markets or indicators, but on you and me and everybody else in this economy who buys stuff, consumes.